0: who had sent in the correct answer. All the entries from every language section were then mixed together, giving every participant an equal chance of winning this month's grand prize. Today, the lucky winner receives a 7-night spa stay for two at the Nový Smokovec Spa, including full board and 10 therapeutic treatments. To draw the winning entry, we invited our colleague Kristýna Hanáková from the French section, who introduced us to the peaceful Nový Smokovec Spa in last month's feature.
1: Tak poďme teda žrebovať.
2: Poďme na to.
0: And now, the moment we've been all waiting for.
2: A šťastným výhercom je, Fabien Battisti.
0: This month's spa voucher is traveling to Belgium. Congratulations to our lucky winner.
2: Felicitations.
0: And if your name wasn't drawn this time, don't be disappointed. Another round of our competition is just around the corner, bringing another chance to discover one of Slovakia's remarkable spas, and perhaps even become our next winner.
3: Try your luck in RSI's competition.

0: In the Hon region of southern Slovakia lies one of the country's warmest and sunniest spa towns, Dudince. The first written records of its mineral springs date back to the 16th century. News of their remarkable healing properties soon spread far beyond the region. Although there were no spa facilities as we know them today, only natural travertine pools carved into the rock. Visitors came from across the Kingdom of Hungary, as well as from Silesia, Poland and Russia. The modern history of Dudince began in the 20th century, with the construction of the spa houses Ruby, Emerald, Crystal and finally Sitna, which was later renamed Diamant, in English Diamond. And that's exactly where we are taking you today.
1: From our point of view, our spa is unique because of its exceptional mineral water. This type of water is used for spa treatment in only three places in the world. That's also reflected in the range of guests who come here. It's quite common for us to welcome visitors from the United States, Canada, and many other European countries.
0: That's Peter Schoder, director of Spa Diamant. As he says, the healing mineral water may be the spa's greatest asset, but it isn't the whole story. The real strength of Spa Diamant lies in its experienced and highly qualified staff.
1: We employ around 110 people across different departments. As a medical spa, we place great emphasis on a professional but very personal approach. Many of our employees have been with us for years, and in some cases, several generations of the same family have worked here. That continuity helps preserve not only the quality of our services, but also a strong sense of responsibility.
0: One of those long-serving members of staff is Dr. Dominika Dobošová, who has worked here for 26 years. We spoke to her by phone.
2: I work as the chief medical officer at Spa Diamant in Dudince. Our medical team consists of four doctors, including myself. At full capacity, each doctor is responsible for around 60 to 70 patients. We also have six nurses, one laboratory technician, and 26 members of staff working in balneological rehabilitation.
0: Together, they provide professional care for every guest, whether referred by a health insurance company, paying privately, or simply visiting for a wellness stay.
2: Every guest receives a full medical examination on arrival. Most of our patients come with musculoskeletal or cardiovascular conditions, but we also treat people with neurological disorders and lifestyle-related illnesses caused by stress, poor diet, or a lack of physical activity. Spa treatment also works as prevention. It gives people the chance to slow down, change their daily routine, and recover both physically and mentally.
0: At the heart of every treatment at Spa Diamant is, of course, its unique mineral water.
2: Its uniqueness lies in the combination of two naturally occurring gases, hydrogen sulfide and carbon dioxide. Together they have a beneficial effect on the musculoskeletal and cardiovascular systems. I remember one patient particularly well. She first arrived in a wheelchair and could walk only short distances with crutches. A year later, when she returned for another course of treatment, she needed only a single walking stick. And by the following year, she was walking unaided.
0: Stories like this show that successful spa treatment depends not only on the healing water itself, but also on individual care and the support of an experienced medical team. Spa Diamant offers more than 80 therapeutic procedures, and massage therapy is one of the key parts of every stay.
3: My name is Daniela Čerbová, and I've been working here as a massage therapist for almost 30 years. 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
0: According to Daniela, guests still prefer traditional full body and reflexology massages. But more unusual treatments are becoming increasingly popular too, including the detoxifying honey massage.
3: For the honey massage, we apply honey to the back and use gentle pumping movements to help remove toxins from the body. We also offer a complete body treatment that includes a full body scrub, a body wrap using different masks, followed by a hot lava stone massage.
0: But a spa stay isn't only about treatments. The surroundings matter just as much, giving guests a chance to slow down and escape the pace of everyday life. Perhaps that's why Spa Diamant enjoys strong demand throughout the entire year, says Lucia Šorecová from the Reception and Reservations Department.
4: We have a total capacity of 248 beds. Our main building is called Diamant, and we also have an annex called Echad. Throughout the year, occupancy stays at around 80%, both during the main season and outside it.
0: And it's not only Slovak visitors who come here. International visitors also appreciate the comprehensive care, modern facilities, and personal approach.
4: Many foreign guests arrive expecting us to be behind in terms of facilities or services, but they're pleasantly surprised. They discover not only the quality of the care, but also how friendly people are here. Everything is under one roof. Accommodation, treatments, meals, and, of course, the healing mineral water. We also offer spacious rooms and full wheelchair accessibility.
0: Another advantage is that staff can communicate in several languages. Although the mix of international visitors has changed over the years, the guest list remains remarkably diverse. Here is Ludmila Čepiaková from the marketing department.
3: We welcome Russian-speaking guest visitors from Lithuania and Latvia, our neighbors from Austria, Germany, the Czech Republic and Hungary, but also people from Denmark, Sweden, Italy, France, the Faroe Islands and even Canada.
0: Of course, the mineral water remains Dudince's biggest attraction. But according to both Lucia and Ludmila, many guests also appreciate the rich cultural program.
3: Treatment here is combined with cultural activities. We have a cafe, we dance evenings on Tuesdays, Thursdays and Saturdays, and there's also a cinema hall where we screen films and host theater performances.
4: Also, we regularly organize wine tastings. Guests can watch traditional spa wafers being made and buy them afterwards. Around Easter, we also offer creative workshops where visitors can make their own decorations. There's always something to enjoy beyond the treatments themselves.
0: And the surrounding countryside has plenty to offer too. Visitors can easily combine their spa stay with trips around the Hont wine region.
3: Most visitors choose to explore the historic town of Banská Štiavnica. Nearby, there is also the Mask Museum in Lišov and the famous oils at Sudovce.
4: I'd also recommend visiting the local wine cellars. Many of our foreign guests love spending an evening enjoying local wine in the traditional underground cellars, for example in Sebechleby or Hontianske Tesare.
0: But who could describe Spa Diamant better than the guests themselves, many of whom have been coming back year after year?
5: Dobrý deň, volám sa Vierka, som z Prešova.
6: My name is Vierka and I'm from Prešov. This is my fourth visit and I truly believe the mineral water here is the best in the world. I come because of problems with my joints, but I also love the social program. The dance evenings are full of energy and wonderful people. In my opinion, that's therapy too.
0: And Vierka isn't the only loyal guest. Mrs. Zelmira has been returning here for decades. While Mr. Vendelin says Spa Diamant has become an essential part of his recovery after surgery.
4: What would I recommend? Everything. The beautiful surroundings, the water, and above all, the people who take such good care of us. I've recommended this place to many of my friends, and now they come here too.
7: I've had four operations, so I've been coming here for treatment for years. Six or seven visits altogether. The mineral water here is excellent. I wouldn't go anywhere else. I would like to thank all the staff, especially the director, for the care. They take care of everyone here.
0: And to make sure guests keep coming back, continuous improvement remains one of the spa's priorities, concludes director Peter Schroeder.
1: We always have new plans. Our goal is to keep improving the quality of the spa environment, make treatments more accessible, and expand the range of services we offer. so our guests leave even more satisfied while we continue to keep pace with developments in modern healthcare.
0: Spa Diamant in Dujince combines unique mineral water, expert medical care, and the peaceful atmosphere of southern Slovakia. 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You could win a stay at Spa Diamant, along with a set of Slovak Radio souvenirs. So good luck.
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0: And that wraps up the seventh round of our living water competition, which took us to the Diamant Spa in Dujince. And now, it's time for the musical part of today's program. This week, we are shining a spotlight on Slovak artists who have embraced English in their songwriting, proving that great music can cross borders just as easily as great stories. Opening today's playlist is Tamara Kramar, a young singer, songwriter, and producer originally from Bratislava. Although big city life was never quite her dream, it has taken her all the way to New York, where she now lives and creates. She first caught the attention of Slovak audiences with her debut single, So Sweet, which earned her the Radio Head Award for Discovery of the Year in 2021. Here's Tamara Kramar with Mirror Talk.

Next up is Kind Frequency, the Sonic Allies of Dušan Vaňo, a veteran of Slovakia's electronic music scene. His music blends the elegance of jazz harmonies with the energetic pulse of jungle and drum and bass, creating a sound that's both sophisticated and irresistibly danceable. Turn up the volume and enjoy Through the Vines.

Now let's slow things down a little. As we mentioned, today's playlist mostly features Slovak artists who write and perform in English. Our next artist is certainly one of them. But despite its English title, the song you are about to hear is actually performed in Slovak. Here's Human by Erik Zsigmond, better known by his stage name Ero.

human. I hide my feelings beneath a magical cloak. The canvas is empty, framed by a golden border. After all, I'm just a human. Those are some of the lyrics from Era's song Human. And to round off today's playlist, here is one of Slovakia's most internationally recognized young artists. Karin N. Trebelsi, professionally known as Karin N., is originally from Žilina and now divides her time between London and Los Angeles, where she collaborates with acclaimed producers from around the world. Rolling Stone has described her as an artist to watch, and she made history as the first singer born in Slovakia to reach the Billboard charts. Here's Karin N. with I Was Never Yours. I know.

0: And with that embrace of Americana, bluegrass and folk, we've reached the end of today's Sunday music program. Before we let you get ready for the week ahead, don't forget that the brand new round of our listener competition has just begun, giving you another chance to win some wonderful prizes. We'd love to receive your answers. Thank you as always for your messages and for spending part of your Sunday with us. Signing off from the studio, I'm Veronika Szczepanova, and together with our sound technician Romana Szunderlikova, we wish you a peaceful Sunday and a wonderful week ahead. Until next time, goodbye and do poczucia.
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0: Hello and welcome to our Sunday program here on Radio Slovakia International. I'm Veronika Szczepanova and I'll be your guide for the next half hour. As hard as it is to believe, August is already here. So today we'll begin by announcing the winner of our monthly competition before launching a brand new round, giving you another chance to win some wonderful prizes. And of course, no Sunday program would be complete without music. This week we'll be featuring Slovak artists who have chosen English as the language of their songs, showing how their music is reaching audiences well beyond Slovakia's borders. There's plenty to look forward to, but before we tell you more, let's hear from you, our dear listeners.
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0: The end of the week is always a great opportunity to look back at the messages we've received. This time, our mailbox was full of reception reports, including one from as far away as Pakistan, where Abid Hussein Sajid tuned in to our broadcast on the 24th of July. And we were especially pleased to hear from our listeners in India as well. Among them was Mr. Anand Mohan Bain, president of the Paribar Bandhu Shortwave Listeners Club. In his kind message, he told us that the club had organized a competition dedicated to Radio Slovakia International. According to another of our longtime listeners, Khayanta Shekabrati, this was already the third edition of the Knowledge Quiz, and the questions focused largely on sport, including the recent success of Slovakia's under-16 hockey ball team. Participants had until the end of July to submit their answers. And just like them, throughout July, even we've been collecting your answers to the sixth round of this year's competition series, The Living Water, which last month took us to the Nový Smokovec Spa, nestled beneath the majestic peaks of High Tatras. The question was, according to the doctors at the Nový Smokovec Spa, what is the recommended length of a therapeutic spa stay for patients to achieve the best results? And the correct answer is 21 to 28 days. A big thank you goes to everyone who sent us the correct answer. And now it's time for the exciting part, drawing the winner of our traditional set of Slovak radio souvenirs. I've got a pile of entries from our English section right here. Let's give them a good shuffle and pick one. Let's see. And the winner of our black and white collection featuring the iconic Slovak radio building, including a t-shirt, socks, a pin, and a key ring, is Cyril MacDonald from Canada. Congratulations. But that's not all. It's now time to find out who has won this month's grand prize. Fingers crossed.
2: Takže my žrebujeme dnes víťaza šiestej časti.
0: Earlier this week, colleagues from all our language sections gathered for the monthly prize draw. Each of them brought along the folded entries submitted by listeners who had sent in the correct answer. All the entries from every language section were then mixed together, giving every participant an equal chance of winning this month's grand prize. Today, the lucky winner receives a seven-night spa stay for two at the Nový Smokovec Spa, including full board and 10 therapeutic treatments. To draw the winning entry, we invited our colleague Kristina Hanáková from the French section, who introduced us to the peaceful Nový Smokovec Spa in last month's feature.
3: Tak poďme teda žrebovať.
2: Poďme na to.
0: And now, the moment we've been all waiting for.
2: A šťastným výhercom je tram-ta-da-da, Fabien Battesti.
0: This month's spa voucher is traveling to Belgium. Congratulations to our lucky winner.
2: Felicitations.
0: And if your name wasn't drawn this time, don't be disappointed. Another round of our competition is just around the corner, bringing another chance to discover one of Slovakia's remarkable spas, and perhaps even become our next winner.
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0: In the Hon region of southern Slovakia lies one of the country's warmest and sunniest spa towns, Dudince. The first written records of its mineral springs date back to the 16th century. News of their remarkable healing properties soon spread far beyond the region. Although there were no spa facilities as we know them today, only natural travertine pools carved into the rock. Visitors came from across the Kingdom of Hungary, as well as from Silesia, Poland and Russia. The modern history of Dudince began in the 20th century, with the construction of the spa houses Ruby, Emerald, Crystal and finally Sitna, which was later renamed Diamant, in English Diamond. And that's exactly where we are taking you today.
1: From our point of view, our spa is unique because of its exceptional mineral water. This type of water is used for spa treatment in only three places in the world. That's also reflected in the range of guests who come here. It's quite common for us to welcome visitors from the United States, Canada, and many other European countries.
0: That's Peter Schoder, director of Spa Diamant. As he says, the healing mineral water may be the spa's greatest asset, but it isn't the whole story. The real strength of Spa Diamant lies in its experienced and highly qualified staff.
1: We employ around 110 people across different departments. As a medical spa, we place great emphasis on a professional but very personal approach. Many of our employees have been with us for years, and in some cases, several generations of the same family have worked here. That continuity helps preserve not only the quality of our services, but also a strong sense of responsibility.
0: One of those long-serving members of staff is Dr. Dominika Dobošová, who has worked here for 26 years. We spoke to her by phone.
2: I work as the chief medical officer at Spa Diamant in Dudince. Our medical team consists of four doctors, including myself. At full capacity, each doctor is responsible for around 60 to 70 patients. We also have six nurses, one laboratory technician, and 26 members of staff working in balneological rehabilitation.
0: Together, they provide professional care for every guest, whether referred by a health insurance company, paying privately, or simply visiting for a wellness stay.
2: Every guest receives a full medical examination on arrival. Most of our patients come with musculoskeletal or cardiovascular conditions, but we also treat people with neurological disorders and lifestyle-related illnesses caused by stress, poor diet, or a lack of physical activity. Spa treatment also works as prevention. It gives people the chance to slow down, change their daily routine, and recover both physically and mentally.
0: At the heart of every treatment at Spa Diamant is, of course, its unique mineral water.
2: Its uniqueness lies in the combination of two naturally occurring gases, hydrogen sulfide and carbon dioxide. Together they have a beneficial effect on the musculoskeletal and cardiovascular systems. I remember one patient particularly well. She first arrived in a wheelchair and could walk only short distances with crutches. A year later, when she returned for another course of treatment, she needed only a single walking stick. And by the following year, she was walking unaided.
0: Stories like this show that successful spa treatment depends not only on the healing water itself, but also on individual care and the support of an experienced medical team. Spa Diamant offers more than 80 therapeutic procedures, and massage therapy is one of the key parts of every stay.
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0: According to Daniela, guests still prefer traditional full body and reflexology massages. But more unusual treatments are becoming increasingly popular too, including the detoxifying honey massage.
3: For the honey massage, we apply honey to the back and use gentle pumping movements to help remove toxins from the body. We also offer a complete body treatment that includes a full body scrub, a body wrap using different masks, followed by a hot lava stone massage.
0: But a spa stay isn't only about treatments. The surroundings matter just as much, giving guests a chance to slow down and escape the pace of everyday life. Perhaps that's why Spa Diamant enjoys strong demand throughout the entire year, says Lucia Šoricová from the Reception and Reservations Department.
4: We have a total capacity of 248 beds. Our main building is called Diamant, and we also have an annex called Echad. Throughout the year, occupancy stays at around 80%, both during the main season and outside it.
0: And it's not only Slovak visitors who come here. International visitors also appreciate the comprehensive care, modern facilities, and personal approach.
4: Many foreign guests arrive expecting us to be behind in terms of facilities or services, but they're pleasantly surprised. They discover not only the quality of the care, but also how friendly people are here. Everything is under one roof. Accommodation, treatments, meals, and, of course, the healing mineral water. We also offer spacious rooms and full wheelchair accessibility.
0: Another advantage is that staff can communicate in several languages. Although the mix of international visitors has changed over the years, the guest list remains remarkably diverse. Here is Ludmila Čepiaková from the marketing department.
3: We welcome Russian-speaking guest visitors from Lithuania and Latvia, our neighbors from Austria, Germany, the Czech Republic and Hungary, but also people from Denmark, Sweden, Italy, France, the Faroe Islands and even Canada.
0: Of course, the mineral water remains Dudince's biggest attraction. But according to both Lucia and Ludmila, many guests also appreciate the rich cultural program.
3: Treatment here is combined with cultural activities. We have a cafe with dance evenings on Tuesdays, Thursdays and Saturdays, and there's also a cinema hall where we screen films and host theater performances.
4: Also, we regularly organize wine tastings. Guests can watch traditional spa wafers being made and buy them afterwards. Around Easter, we also offer creative workshops where visitors can make their own decorations. There's always something to enjoy beyond the treatments themselves.
0: And the surrounding countryside has plenty to offer too. Visitors can easily combine their spa stay with trips around the Hont wine region.
3: Most visitors choose to explore the historic town of Banská Štiavnica. Nearby, there is also the Mask Museum in Lišov and the famous oils at Sudovce.
4: I'd also recommend visiting the local wine cellars. Many of our foreign guests love spending an evening enjoying local wine in the traditional underground cellars, for example in Sebechleby or Hontianske Tesare.
0: But who could describe Spa Diamant better than the guests themselves, many of whom have been coming back year after year?
5: My name is Vierka and I'm from Prešov. This is my fourth visit and I truly believe the mineral water here is the best in the world. I come because of problems with my joints, but I also love the social program. The dance evenings are full of energy and wonderful people. In my opinion, that's therapy too.
0: And Vierka isn't the only loyal guest. Mrs. Zhelmira has been returning here for decades. While Mr. Vendelin says Spa Diamant has become an essential part of his recovery after surgery.
4: What would I recommend? Everything. The beautiful surroundings, the water, and above all, the people who take such good care of us. I've recommended this place to many of my friends, and now they come here too.
6: I've had four operations, so I've been coming here for treatment for years. Six or seven visits altogether. The mineral water here is excellent. I wouldn't go anywhere else. I would like to thank all the staff, especially the director, for the care. They take care of everyone here.
0: And to make sure guests keep coming back, continuous improvement remains one of the spa's priorities, concludes director Peter Schroeder.
1: We always have new plans. Our goal is to keep improving the quality of the spa environment, make treatments more accessible, and expand the range of services we offer. so our guests leave even more satisfied while we continue to keep pace with developments in modern healthcare.
0: Spa Diamant in Dujince combines unique mineral water, expert medical care, and the peaceful atmosphere of southern Slovakia. 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
0: And that wraps up the seventh round of our living water competition, which took us to the Diamant Spa in Dujince. And now, it's time for the musical part of today's program. This week we are shining a spotlight on Slovak artists who have embraced English in their songwriting, proving that great music can cross borders just as easily as great stories. Opening today's playlist is Tamara Kramar, a young singer-songwriter and producer originally from Bratislava. Although big city life was never quite her dream, it has taken her all the way to New York, where she now lives and creates. She first caught the attention of Slovak audiences with her debut single, So Sweet, which earned her the Radiohead Award for Discovery of the Year in 2021. Here's Tamara Kramar with Mirror Talk.

Next up is Kind Frequency, the Sonic Allies of Dušan Vaňo, a veteran of Slovakia's electronic music scene. His music blends the elegance of jazz harmonies with the energetic pulse of jungle and drum and bass, creating a sound that's both sophisticated and irresistibly danceable. Turn up the volume and enjoy Through the Vines.

0: Now let's slow things down a little. As we mentioned, today's playlist mostly features Slovak artists who write and perform in English. Our next artist is certainly one of them. But despite its English title, the song you are about to hear is actually performed in Slovak. Here's Human by Erik Žigmund, better known by his stage name Ero.
1: Zastavil sa čas, cítim chlad na perách, zaskočený hlas.

I hide my feelings beneath a magical cloak. The canvas is empty, framed by a golden border. After all, I'm just a human. Those are some of the lyrics from Era's song Human. And to round off today's playlist, here is one of Slovakia's most internationally recognized young artists. Karin N. Trebelsi, professionally known as Karin N., is originally from Žilina and now divides her time between London and Los Angeles, where she collaborates with acclaimed producers from around the world. Rolling Stone has described her as an artist to watch, and she made history as the first singer born in Slovakia to reach the Billboard charts. Here's Karin N. with I Was Never Yours. And

0: And with that embrace of Americana, bluegrass and folk, we've reached the end of today's Sunday music program. Before we let you get ready for the week ahead, don't forget that a brand new round of our listener competition has just begun, giving you another chance to win some wonderful prizes. We'd love to receive your answers. Thank you as always for your messages and for spending part of your Sunday with us. Signing off from the studio, I'm Veronika Szczepanova, and together with our sound technician Romana Szunderlikova, we wish you a peaceful Sunday and a wonderful week ahead. Until next time, goodbye and do počutia.
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0: and welcome to our Sunday program here on Radio Slovakia International. I'm Veronika Štěpánová, and I'll be your guide for the next half hour. As hard as it is to believe, August is already here. So today we'll begin by announcing the winner of our monthly competition, before launching a brand new round, giving you another chance to win some wonderful prizes. And of course, no Sunday program would be complete without music. This week we'll be featuring Slovak artists who have chosen English as the language of their songs, showing how their music is reaching audiences well beyond Slovakia's borders. There's plenty to look forward to, but before we tell you more, let's hear from you, our dear listeners.
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0: The end of the week is always a great opportunity to look back at the messages we've received. This time, our mailbox was full of reception reports, including one from as far away as Pakistan, where Abid Hussein Sajid tuned in to our broadcast on the 24th of July. And we were especially pleased to hear from our listeners in India as well. Among them was Mr. Anand Mohan Bain, president of the Paribar Bandhu Shortwave Listeners Club. In his kind message, he told us that the club had organized a competition dedicated to Radio Slovakia International. According to another of our longtime listeners, Chayanta Shekabrati, this was already the third edition of the Knowledge Quiz, and the questions focused largely on sport, including the recent success of Slovakia's under-16 hockey ball team. Participants had until the end of July to submit their answers. And just like them, throughout July, even we've been collecting your answers to the sixth round of this year's competition series, The Living Water, which last month took us to the Nový Smokovec Spa, nestled beneath the majestic peaks of High Tatras. The question was, according to the doctors at the Nový Smokovec Spa, what is the recommended length of a therapeutic spa stay for patients to achieve the best results? And the correct answer is 21 to 28 days. A big thank you goes to everyone who sent us the correct answer. And now it's time for the exciting part, drawing the winner of our traditional set of Slovak radio souvenirs. I've got a pile of entries from our English section right here. Let's give them a good shuffle and pick one. Let's see. And the winner of our black and white collection featuring the iconic Slovak radio building, including a t-shirt, socks, a pin, and a key ring, is Cyril McDonald from Canada. Congratulations. But that's not all. It's now time to find out who has won this month's grand prize. Fingers crossed.
2: Takže my žrebujeme dnes víťaza šiestej časti.
0: Earlier this week, colleagues from all our language sections gathered for the monthly prize draw. Each of them brought along the folded entries submitted by listeners who had sent in the correct answer. All the entries from every language section were then mixed together, giving every participant an equal chance of winning this month's grand prize. Today, the lucky winner receives a seven-night spa stay for two at the Nový Smokovec Spa, including full board and 10 therapeutic treatments. To draw the winning entry, we invited our colleague Kristina Hanáková from the French section, who introduced us to the peaceful Nový Smokovec Spa in last month's feature.
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0: This month's spa voucher is traveling to Belgium. Congratulations to our lucky winner.
2: Felicitations.
0: And if your name wasn't drawn this time, don't be disappointed. Another round of our competition is just around the corner, bringing another chance to discover one of Slovakia's remarkable spas, and perhaps even become our next winner.
1: Try your luck in RSI's competition.

0: In the Hon region of southern Slovakia lies one of the country's warmest and sunniest spa towns, Dujince. The first written records of its mineral springs date back to the 16th century. News of their remarkable healing properties soon spread far beyond the region. Although there were no spa facilities as we know them today, only natural travertine pools carved into the rock. Visitors came from across the Kingdom of Hungary, as well as from Silesia, Poland and Russia. The modern history of Dujince began in the 20th century, with the construction of the spa houses Ruby, Emerald, Crystal and finally Sitna, which was later renamed Diamant, in English Diamond. And that's exactly where we are taking you today.
1: From our point of view, our spa is unique because of its exceptional mineral water. This type of water is used for spa treatment in only three places in the world. That's also reflected in the range of guests who come here. It's quite common for us to welcome visitors from the United States, Canada, and many other European countries.
0: That's Peter Schoder, director of Spa Diamant. As he says, the healing mineral water may be the spa's greatest asset, but it isn't the whole story. The real strength of Spa Diamant lies in its experienced and highly qualified staff.
1: We employ around 110 people across different departments. As a medical spa, we place great emphasis on a professional but very personal approach. Many of our employees have been with us for years, and in some cases, several generations of the same family have worked here. That continuity helps preserve not only the quality of our services, but also a strong sense of responsibility.
0: One of those long-serving members of staff is Dr. Dominika Dobošová, who has worked here for 26 years. We spoke to her by phone.
2: I work as the chief medical officer at Spa Diamant in Dudince. Our medical team consists of four doctors, including myself. At full capacity, each doctor is responsible for around 60 to 70 patients. We also have six nurses, one laboratory technician, and 26 members of staff working in balneological rehabilitation.
0: Together, they provide professional care for every guest, whether referred by a health insurance company, paying privately, or simply visiting for a wellness stay.
2: Every guest receives a full medical examination on arrival. Most of our patients come with musculoskeletal or cardiovascular conditions, but we also treat people with neurological disorders and lifestyle-related illnesses caused by stress, poor diet, or a lack of physical activity. Spa treatment also works as prevention. It gives people the chance to slow down, change their daily routine, and recover both physically and mentally.
0: At the heart of every treatment at Spa Diamant is, of course, its unique mineral water.
2: Its uniqueness lies in the combination of two naturally occurring gases, hydrogen sulfide and carbon dioxide. Together they have a beneficial effect on the musculoskeletal and cardiovascular systems. I remember one patient particularly well. She first arrived in a wheelchair and could walk only short distances with crutches. A year later, when she returned for another course of treatment, she needed only a single walking stick. And by the following year, she was walking unaided.
0: Stories like this show that successful spa treatment depends not only on the healing water itself, but also on individual care and the support of an experienced medical team. Spa Diamant offers more than 80 therapeutic procedures, and massage therapy is one of the key parts of every stay.
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0: According to Daniela, guests still prefer traditional full body and reflexology massages. But more unusual treatments are becoming increasingly popular too, including the detoxifying honey massage.
3: For the honey massage, we apply honey to the back and use gentle pumping movements to help remove toxins from the body. We also offer a complete body treatment that includes a full body scrub, a body wrap using different masks, followed by a hot lava stone massage.
0: But a spa stay isn't only about treatments. The surroundings matter just as much, giving guests a chance to slow down and escape the pace of everyday life. Perhaps that's why Spa Diamant enjoys strong demand throughout the entire year, says Lucia Šoricová from the Reception and Reservations Department.
4: We have a total capacity of 248 beds. Our main building is called Diamant, and we also have an annex called Akhat. Throughout the year, occupancy stays at around 80%, both during the main season and outside it.
0: And it's not only Slovak visitors who come here. International visitors also appreciate the comprehensive care, modern facilities, and personal approach.
4: Many foreign guests arrive expecting us to be behind in terms of facilities or services, but they're pleasantly surprised. They discover not only the quality of the care, but also how friendly people are here. Everything is under one roof. Accommodation, treatments, meals, and, of course, the healing mineral water. We also offer spacious rooms and full wheelchair accessibility.
0: Another advantage is that staff can communicate in several languages. Although the mix of international visitors has changed over the years, the guest list remains remarkably diverse. Here is Ludmila Čepiaková from the marketing department.
5: We welcome Russian-speaking guest visitors from Lithuania and Latvia, our neighbors from Austria, Germany, the Czech Republic and Hungary, but also people from Denmark, Sweden, Italy, France, the Faroe Islands and even Canada.
0: Of course, the mineral water remains Dujince's biggest attraction. But according to both Lucia and Ludmila, many guests also appreciate the rich cultural program.
5: Treatment here is combined with cultural activities. We have a cafe with dance evenings on Tuesdays, Thursday and Saturdays, and there's also a cinema hall where we screen films and host theater performances.
4: Also, we regularly organize wine tastings. Guests can watch traditional spa wafers being made and buy them afterwards. Around Easter, we also offer creative workshops where visitors can make their own decorations. There's always something to enjoy beyond the treatments themselves.
0: And the surrounding countryside has plenty to offer too. Visitors can easily combine their spa stay with trips around the Hont wine region.
5: Most visitors choose to explore the historic town of Banská Štiavnica. Nearby, there is also the Mask Museum in Lišov and the famous oils at Sudovce.
4: I'd also recommend visiting the local wine cellars. Many of our foreign guests love spending an evening enjoying local wine in the traditional underground cellars, for example in Sebechleby or Hontianske Tesare.
0: But who could describe Spa Diamant better than the guests themselves, many of whom have been coming back year after year?
6: Dobrý deň, volám sa Vierka, som z Prešova.
7: My name is Vierka and I'm from Prešov. This is my fourth visit and I truly believe the mineral water here is the best in the world. I come because of problems with my joints, but I also love the social program. The dance evenings are full of energy and wonderful people. In my opinion, that's therapy too.
0: And Vierka isn't the only loyal guest. Mrs. Zelmira has been returning here for decades. While Mr. Vendelin says Spa Diamant has become an essential part of his recovery after surgery.
4: What would I recommend? Everything. The beautiful surroundings, the water, and above all, the people who take such good care of us. I've recommended this place to many of my friends, and now they come here too.
8: I've had four operations, so I've been coming here for treatment for years. Six or seven visits altogether. The mineral water here is excellent. I wouldn't go anywhere else. I would like to thank all the staff, especially the director, for the care. They take care of everyone here.
0: And to make sure guests keep coming back, continuous improvement remains one of the spa's priorities, concludes director Peter Schroeder.
1: We always have new plans. Our goal is to keep improving the quality of the spa environment, make treatments more accessible, and expand the range of services we offer. so our guests leave even more satisfied while we continue to keep pace with developments in modern healthcare.
0: Spadiamant in Dujince combines unique mineral water, expert medical care, and the peaceful atmosphere of southern Slovakia. 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Now is your chance to experience this charming spa town by answering today's competition question. 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You could win a stay at Spadiamant along with a set of Slovak Radio souvenirs. So good luck.
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0: And that wraps up the seventh round of our living water competition, which took us to the Diamant Spa in Dujince. And now, it's time for the musical part of today's program. This week, we are shining a spotlight on Slovak artists who have embraced English in their songwriting, proving that great music can cross borders just as easily as great stories. Opening today's playlist is Tamara Kramar, a young singer, songwriter, and producer originally from Bratislava. Although big city life was never quite her dream, it has taken her all the way to New York, where she now lives and creates. She first caught the attention of Slovak audiences with her debut single, So Sweet, which earned her the Radiohead Award for Discovery of the Year in 2021. Here's Tamara Kramar with Mirror Talk.

Next up is Kind Frequency, the sonic allies of Dušan Vaňo, a veteran of Slovakia's electronic music scene. His music blends the elegance of jazz harmonies with the energetic pulse of jungle and drum and bass, creating a sound that's both sophisticated and irresistibly danceable. Turn up the volume and enjoy Through the Vines.

Now let's slow things down a little. As we mentioned, today's playlist mostly features Slovak artists who write and perform in English. Our next artist is certainly one of them. But despite its English title, the song you are about to hear is actually performed in Slovak. Here's Human by Erik Zsigmond, better known by his stage name Ero.

I hide my feelings beneath a magical cloak. The canvas is empty, framed by a golden border. After all, I'm just a human. Those are some of the lyrics from Era's song Human. And to round off today's playlist, here is one of Slovakia's most internationally recognized young artists. Karin N. Trebelsi, professionally known as Karin N., is originally from Žilina and now divides her time between London and Los Angeles, where she collaborates with acclaimed producers from around the world. Rolling Stone has described her as an artist to watch, and she made history as the first singer born in Slovakia to reach the Billboard charts. Here's Karin N. with I Was Never Yours. I know.

0: And with that embrace of Americana, bluegrass and folk, we've reached the end of today's Sunday music program. Before we let you get ready for the week ahead, don't forget that a brand new round of our listener competition has just begun, giving you another chance to win some wonderful prizes. We'd love to receive your answers. Thank you as always for your messages and for spending part of your Sunday with us. Signing off from the studio, I'm Veronika Szczepanova, and together with our sound technician Romana Szunderlikova, we wish you a peaceful Sunday and a wonderful week ahead. Until next time, goodbye and do počutia.
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0: and welcome to our Sunday program here on Radio Slovakia International. I'm Veronika Szczepanova, and I'll be your guide for the next half hour. As hard as it is to believe, August is already here. So today we'll begin by announcing the winner of our monthly competition, before launching a brand new round, giving you another chance to win some wonderful prizes. And of course, no Sunday program would be complete without music. This week we'll be featuring Slovak artists who have chosen English as the language of their songs, showing how their music is reaching audiences well beyond Slovakia's borders. There's plenty to look forward to, but before we tell you more, let's hear from you, our dear listeners.
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0: The end of the week is always a great opportunity to look back at the messages we've received. This time, our mailbox was full of reception reports, including one from as far away as Pakistan, where Abid Hussein Sajid tuned in to our broadcast on the 24th of July. And we were especially pleased to hear from our listeners in India as well. Among them was Mr. Anand Mohan Bain, president of the Paribar Bandhu Shortwave Listeners Club. In his kind message, he told us that the club had organized a competition dedicated to Radio Slovakia International. According to another of our longtime listeners, Khayanta Shekabrati, this was already the third edition of the Knowledge Quiz, and the questions focused largely on sport, including the recent success of Slovakia's under-16 hockey ball team. Participants had until the end of July to submit their answers. And just like them, throughout July, even we've been collecting your answers to the sixth round of this year's competition series, The Living Water, which last month took us to the Nový Smokovec Spa, nestled beneath the majestic peaks of High Tatras. The question was, according to the doctors at the Nový Smokovec Spa, what is the recommended length of a therapeutic spa stay for patients to achieve the best results? And the correct answer is 21 to 28 days. A big thank you goes to everyone who sent us the correct answer. And now it's time for the exciting part, drawing the winner of our traditional set of Slovak radio souvenirs. I've got a pile of entries from our English section right here. Let's give them a good shuffle and pick one. Let's see. And the winner of our black and white collection featuring the iconic Slovak radio building, including a t-shirt, socks, a pin, and a key ring, is Cyril MacDonald from Canada. Congratulations! But that's not all. It's now time to find out who has won this month's grand prize. Fingers crossed.
2: Takže my žrebujeme dnes víťaza šiestej časti.
0: Earlier this week, colleagues from all our language sections gathered for the monthly prize draw. Each of them brought along the folded entries submitted by listeners who had sent in the correct answer. All the entries from every language section were then mixed together, giving every participant an equal chance of winning this month's grand prize. Today, the lucky winner receives a 7-night spa stay for two at the Nový Smokovec Spa, including full board and 10 therapeutic treatments. To draw the winning entry, we invited our colleague Kristina Hanáková from the French section, who introduced us to the peaceful Nový Smokovec Spa in last month's feature.
3: Tak poďme teda žrebovať.
2: Poďme na to.
0: And now, the moment we've been all waiting for.
2: A šťastným výhercom je, tram-ta-da-da, Fabien Battesti.
0: This month's spa voucher is traveling to Belgium. Congratulations to our lucky winner.
2: Felicitations.
0: And if your name wasn't drawn this time, don't be disappointed. Another round of our competition is just around the corner, bringing another chance to discover one of Slovakia's remarkable spas, and perhaps even become our next winner.
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0: In the Hon region of southern Slovakia lies one of the country's warmest and sunniest spa towns, Dujince. The first written records of its mineral springs date back to the 16th century. News of their remarkable healing properties soon spread far beyond the region. Although there were no spa facilities as we know them today, only natural travertine pools carved into the rock. Visitors came from across the Kingdom of Hungary, as well as from Silesia, Poland and Russia. The modern history of Dujince began in the 20th century, with the construction of the spa houses Ruby, Emerald, Crystal and finally Sitno, which was later renamed Diamant, in English Diamond. And that's exactly where we are taking you today.
1: From our point of view, our spa is unique because of its exceptional mineral water. This type of water is used for spa treatment in only three places in the world. That's also reflected in the range of guests who come here. It's quite common for us to welcome visitors from the United States, Canada, and many other European countries.
0: That's Peter Schoder, director of Spa Diamant. As he says, the healing mineral water may be the spa's greatest asset, but it isn't the whole story. The real strength of Spa Diamant lies in its experienced and highly qualified staff.
1: We employ around 110 people across different departments. As a medical spa, we place great emphasis on a professional but very personal approach. Many of our employees have been with us for years, and in some cases, several generations of the same family have worked here. That continuity helps preserve not only the quality of our services, but also a strong sense of responsibility.
0: One of those long-serving members of staff is Dr. Dominika Doboševa, who has worked here for 26 years. We spoke to her by phone.
2: I work as the chief medical officer at Spa Diamant in Dudince. Our medical team consists of four doctors, including myself. At full capacity, each doctor is responsible for around 60 to 70 patients. We also have six nurses, one laboratory technician, and 26 members of staff working in balneological rehabilitation.
0: Together, they provide professional care for every guest, whether referred by a health insurance company, paying privately, or simply visiting for a wellness stay.
2: Every guest receives a full medical examination on arrival. Most of our patients come with musculoskeletal or cardiovascular conditions, but we also treat people with neurological disorders and lifestyle-related illnesses caused by stress, poor diet, or a lack of physical activity. Spa treatment also works as prevention. It gives people the chance to slow down, change their daily routine, and recover both physically and mentally.
0: At the heart of every treatment at Spa Diamant is, of course, its unique mineral water.
2: Its uniqueness lies in the combination of two naturally occurring gases, hydrogen sulfide and carbon dioxide. Together they have a beneficial effect on the musculoskeletal and cardiovascular systems. I remember one patient particularly well. She first arrived in a wheelchair and could walk only short distances with crutches. A year later, when she returned for another course of treatment, she needed only a single walking stick. And by the following year, she was walking unaided.
0: Stories like this show that successful spa treatment depends not only on the healing water itself, but also on individual care and the support of an experienced medical team. Spa Diamant offers more than 80 therapeutic procedures, and massage therapy is one of the key parts of every stay.
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0: According to Daniela, guests still prefer traditional full body and reflexology massages. But more unusual treatments are becoming increasingly popular too, including the detoxifying honey massage.
3: For the honey massage, we apply honey to the back and use gentle pumping movements to help remove toxins from the body. We also offer a complete body treatment that includes a full body scrub, a body wrap using different masks, followed by a hot lava stone massage.
0: But a spa stay isn't only about treatments. The surroundings matter just as much, giving guests a chance to slow down and escape the pace of everyday life. Perhaps that's why Spa Diamant enjoys strong demand throughout the entire year, says Lucia Šorecová from the Reception and Reservations Department.
4: We have a total capacity of 248 beds. Our main building is called Diamant, and we also have an annex called Echad. Throughout the year, occupancy stays at around 80%, both during the main season and outside it.
0: And it's not only Slovak visitors who come here. International visitors also appreciate the comprehensive care, modern facilities, and personal approach.
4: Many foreign guests arrive expecting us to be behind in terms of facilities or services, but they're pleasantly surprised. They discover not only the quality of the care, but also how friendly people are here. Everything is under one roof. Accommodation, treatments, meals, and, of course, the healing mineral water. We also offer spacious rooms and full wheelchair accessibility.
0: Another advantage is that staff can communicate in several languages. Although the mix of international visitors has changed over the years, the guest list remains remarkably diverse. Here is Ludmila Čepiaková from the marketing department.
5: We welcome Russian-speaking guest visitors from Lithuania and Latvia, our neighbors from Austria, Germany, the Czech Republic and Hungary, but also people from Denmark, Sweden, Italy, France, the Faroe Islands and even Canada.
0: Of course, the mineral water remains Dudince's biggest attraction. But according to both Lucia and Ludmila, many guests also appreciate the rich cultural program.
5: Treatment here is combined with cultural activities. We have a cafe, we dance evenings on Tuesdays, Thursday and Saturdays, and there's also a cinema hall where we screen films and host theater performances.
4: Also, we regularly organize wine tastings. Guests can watch traditional spa wafers being made and buy them afterwards. Around Easter, we also offer creative workshops where visitors can make their own decorations. There's always something to enjoy beyond the treatments themselves.
0: And the surrounding countryside has plenty to offer too. Visitors can easily combine their spa stay with trips around the Hont wine region.
5: Most visitors choose to explore the historic town of Banská Štiavnica. Nearby, there is also the Mask Museum in Lišov and the famous oils at Sudovce.
4: I'd also recommend visiting the local wine cellars. Many of our foreign guests love spending an evening enjoying local wine in the traditional underground cellars, for example in Sebechleby or Hontianske Tesare.
0: But who could describe Spa Diamant better than the guests themselves, many of whom have been coming back year after year?
6: My name is Vierka and I'm from Prešov. This is my fourth visit and I truly believe the mineral water here is the best in the world. I come because of problems with my joints, but I also love the social program. The dance evenings are full of energy and wonderful people. In my opinion, that's therapy too.
0: And Vierka isn't the only loyal guest. Mrs. Zelmira has been returning here for decades. While Mr. Vendelin says Spa Diamant has become an essential part of his recovery after surgery.
4: What would I recommend? Everything. The beautiful surroundings, the water, and above all, the people who take such good care of us. I've recommended this place to many of my friends, and now they come here too.
7: I've had four operations, so I've been coming here for treatment for years. Six or seven visits altogether. The mineral water here is excellent. I wouldn't go anywhere else. I would like to thank all the staff, especially the director, for the care. They take care of everyone here.
0: And to make sure guests keep coming back, continuous improvement remains one of the spa's priorities, concludes director Peter Schroeder.
1: We always have new plans. Our goal is to keep improving the quality of the spa environment, make treatments more accessible, and expand the range of services we offer. so our guests leave even more satisfied while we continue to keep pace with developments in modern healthcare.
0: Spadiamant in Dujince combines unique mineral water, expert medical care, and the peaceful atmosphere of southern Slovakia. 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You could win a stay at Spadiamant along with a set of Slovak Radio souvenirs. So good luck.
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0: And that wraps up the seventh round of our living water competition, which took us to the Diamant Spa in Dujince. And now, it's time for the musical part of today's program. This week, we are shining a spotlight on Slovak artists who have embraced English in their songwriting, proving that great music can cross borders just as easily as great stories. Opening today's playlist is Tamara Kramar, a young singer, songwriter, and producer originally from Bratislava. Although big city life was never quite her dream, it has taken her all the way to New York, where she now lives and creates. She first caught the attention of Slovak audiences with her debut single, So Sweet, which earned her the Radio Head Award for Discovery of the Year in 2021. Here's Tamara Kramar with Mirror Talk.

Next up is Kind Frequency, the sonic allies of Dušan Vaňo, a veteran of Slovakia's electronic music scene. His music blends the elegance of jazz harmonies with the energetic pulse of jungle and drum and bass, creating a sound that's both sophisticated and irresistibly danceable. Turn up the volume and enjoy Fruity Wines.

0: Now let's slow things down a little. As we mentioned, today's playlist mostly features Slovak artists who write and perform in English. Our next artist is certainly one of them. But despite its English title, the song you are about to hear is actually performed in Slovak. Here's Human by Erik Žigmund, better known by his stage name Ero.
1: Zastavil sa čas, cítim chlad na perách, zaskočený.

I hide my feelings beneath a magical cloak. The canvas is empty, framed by a golden border. After all, I'm just a human. Those are some of the lyrics from Era's song Human. And to round off today's playlist, here is one of Slovakia's most internationally recognized young artists. Karin N. Trebelsi, professionally known as Karin N., is originally from Žilina and now divides her time between London and Los Angeles, where she collaborates with acclaimed producers from around the world. Rolling Stone has described her as an artist to watch, and she made history as the first singer born in Slovakia to reach the Billboard charts. Here's Karin N. with I Was Never Yours. I know.

0: And with that embrace of Americana, bluegrass and folk, we've reached the end of today's Sunday music program. Before we let you get ready for the week ahead, don't forget that a brand new round of our listener competition has just begun, giving you another chance to win some wonderful prizes. We'd love to receive your answers. Thank you as always for your messages and for spending part of your Sunday with us. Signing off from the studio, I'm Veronika Szczepanova, and together with our sound technician Romana Szunderlikova, we wish you a peaceful Sunday and a wonderful week ahead. Until next time, goodbye and do počutia.
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0: and welcome to our Sunday program here on Radio Slovakia International. I'm Veronika Štěpánová, and I'll be your guide for the next half hour. As hard as it is to believe, August is already here. So today we'll begin by announcing the winner of our monthly competition, before launching a brand new round, giving you another chance to win some wonderful prizes. And of course, no Sunday program would be complete without music. This week we'll be featuring Slovak artists who have chosen English as the language of their songs, showing how their music is reaching audiences well beyond Slovakia's borders. There's plenty to look forward to, but before we tell you more, let's hear from you, our dear listeners.
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0: The end of the week is always a great opportunity to look back at the messages we've received. This time, our mailbox was full of reception reports, including one from as far away as Pakistan, where Abid Hussein Sajid tuned in to our broadcast on the 24th of July. And we were especially pleased to hear from our listeners in India as well. Among them was Mr. Anand Mohan Bain, president of the Paribar Bandhu Shortwave Listeners Club. In his kind message, he told us that the club had organized a competition dedicated to Radio Slovakia International. According to another of our longtime listeners, Chayanta Shekabrati, this was already the third edition of the Knowledge Quiz, and the questions focused largely on sport, including the recent success of Slovakia's under-16 hockey ball team. Participants had until the end of July to submit their answers. And just like them, throughout July, even we've been collecting your answers to the sixth round of this year's competition series, The Living Water, which last month took us to the Nový Smokovec Spa, nestled beneath the majestic peaks of High Tatras. The question was, according to the doctors at the Nový Smokovec Spa, what is the recommended length of a therapeutic spa stay for patients to achieve the best results? And the correct answer is 21 to 28 days. A big thank you goes to everyone who sent us the correct answer. And now it's time for the exciting part, drawing the winner of our traditional set of Slovak radio souvenirs. I've got a pile of entries from our English section right here. Let's give them a good shuffle and pick one. Let's see. And the winner of our black and white collection featuring the iconic Slovak radio building, including a t-shirt, socks, a pin, and a key ring, is Cyril MacDonald from Canada. Congratulations. But that's not all. It's now time to find out who has won this month's grand prize. Fingers crossed.
2: Takže my žrebujeme dnes víťaza šiestej časti.
0: Earlier this week, colleagues from all our language sections gathered for the monthly prize draw. Each of them brought along the folded entries submitted by listeners who had sent in the correct answer. All the entries from every language section were then mixed together, giving every participant an equal chance of winning this month's grand prize. Today, the lucky winner receives a 7-night spa stay for two at the Nový Smokovec Spa, including full board and 10 therapeutic treatments. To draw the winning entry, we invited our colleague Kristina Hanáková from the French section, who introduced us to the peaceful Nový Smokovec Spa in last month's feature.
3: Tak poďme teda žrebovať.
2: Poďme na to.
0: And now, the moment we've been all waiting for.
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0: This month's spa voucher is traveling to Belgium. Congratulations to our lucky winner.
2: Felicitations.
0: And if your name wasn't drawn this time, don't be disappointed. Another round of our competition is just around the corner, bringing another chance to discover one of Slovakia's remarkable spas, and perhaps even become our next winner.
1: Try your luck in RSI's competition.

0: In the Hon region of southern Slovakia lies one of the country's warmest and sunniest spa towns, Dudince. The first written records of its mineral springs date back to the 16th century. News of their remarkable healing properties soon spread far beyond the region. Although there were no spa facilities as we know them today, only natural travertine pools carved into the rock. Visitors came from across the Kingdom of Hungary, as well as from Silesia, Poland and Russia. The modern history of Dudince began in the 20th century, with the construction of the spa houses Ruby, Emerald, Crystal and finally Sitna, which was later renamed Diamant, in English Diamond. And that's exactly where we are taking you today.
1: From our point of view, our spa is unique because of its exceptional mineral water. This type of water is used for spa treatment in only three places in the world. That's also reflected in the range of guests who come here. It's quite common for us to welcome visitors from the United States, Canada, and many other European countries.
0: That's Peter Schoder, director of Spa Diamant. As he says, the healing mineral water may be the spa's greatest asset, but it isn't the whole story. The real strength of Spa Diamant lies in its experienced and highly qualified staff.
1: We employ around 110 people across different departments. As a medical spa, we place great emphasis on a professional but very personal approach. Many of our employees have been with us for years, and in some cases, several generations of the same family have worked here. That continuity helps preserve not only the quality of our services, but also a strong sense of responsibility.
0: One of those long-serving members of staff is Dr. Dominika Dobošová, who has worked here for 26 years. We spoke to her by phone.
2: I work as the chief medical officer at Spa Diamant in Dudince. Our medical team consists of four doctors, including myself. At full capacity, each doctor is responsible for around 60 to 70 patients. We also have six nurses, one laboratory technician, and 26 members of staff working in balneological rehabilitation.
0: Together, they provide professional care for every guest, whether referred by a health insurance company, paying privately, or simply visiting for a wellness stay.
2: Every guest receives a full medical examination on arrival. Most of our patients come with musculoskeletal or cardiovascular conditions, but we also treat people with neurological disorders and lifestyle-related illnesses caused by stress, poor diet, or a lack of physical activity. Spa treatment also works as prevention. It gives people the chance to slow down, change their daily routine, and recover both physically and mentally.
0: At the heart of every treatment at Spa Diamant is, of course, its unique mineral water.
2: Its uniqueness lies in the combination of two naturally occurring gases, hydrogen sulfide and carbon dioxide. Together they have a beneficial effect on the musculoskeletal and cardiovascular systems. I remember one patient particularly well. She first arrived in a wheelchair and could walk only short distances with crutches. A year later, when she returned for another course of treatment, she needed only a single walking stick. And by the following year, she was walking unaided.
0: Stories like this show that successful spa treatment depends not only on the healing water itself, but also on individual care and the support of an experienced medical team. Spa Diamant offers more than 80 therapeutic procedures, and massage therapy is one of the key parts of every stay.
3: My name is Daniela Čerbová, and I've been working here as a massage therapist for almost 30 years. 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
0: According to Daniela, guests still prefer traditional full body and reflexology massages. But more unusual treatments are becoming increasingly popular too, including the detoxifying honey massage.
3: For the honey massage, we apply honey to the back and use gentle pumping movements to help remove toxins from the body. We also offer a complete body treatment that includes a full body scrub, a body wrap using different masks, followed by a hot lava stone massage.
0: But a spa stay isn't only about treatments. The surroundings matter just as much, giving guests a chance to slow down and escape the pace of everyday life. Perhaps that's why Spa Diamant enjoys strong demand throughout the entire year, says Lucia Šoricová from the Reception and Reservations Department.
4: We have a total capacity of 248 beds. Our main building is called Diamant, and we also have an annex called Achat. Throughout the year, occupancy stays at around 80%, both during the main season and outside it.
0: And it's not only Slovak visitors who come here. International visitors also appreciate the comprehensive care, modern facilities, and personal approach.
4: Many foreign guests arrive expecting us to be behind in terms of facilities or services, but they're pleasantly surprised. They discover not only the quality of the care, but also how friendly people are here. Everything is under one roof. Accommodation, treatments, meals, and, of course, the healing mineral water. We also offer spacious rooms and full wheelchair accessibility.
0: Another advantage is that staff can communicate in several languages. Although the mix of international visitors has changed over the years, the guest list remains remarkably diverse. Here is Ludmila Čepiaková from the marketing department.
5: We welcome Russian-speaking guest visitors from Lithuania and Latvia, our neighbors from Austria, Germany, the Czech Republic and Hungary, but also people from Denmark, Sweden, Italy, France, the Faroe Islands and even Canada.
0: Of course, the mineral water remains Dujince's biggest attraction. But according to both Lucia and Ludmila, many guests also appreciate the rich cultural program.
5: Treatment here is combined with cultural activities. We have a cafe, we dance evenings on Tuesdays, Thursday and Saturdays, and there's also a cinema hall where we screen films and host theater performances.
4: Also, we regularly organize wine tastings. Guests can watch traditional spa wafers being made and buy them afterwards. Around Easter, we also offer creative workshops where visitors can make their own decorations. There's always something to enjoy beyond the treatments themselves.
0: And the surrounding countryside has plenty to offer too. Visitors can easily combine their spa stay with trips around the Hont wine region.
5: Most visitors choose to explore the historic town of Banská Štiavnica. Nearby, there is also the Mask Museum in Lišov and the famous oils at Sudovce.
4: I'd also recommend visiting the local wine cellars. Many of our foreign guests love spending an evening enjoying local wine in the traditional underground cellars, for example in Sebechleby or Hontianske Tesare.
0: But who could describe Spa Diamant better than the guests themselves, many of whom have been coming back year after year?
6: My name is Vierka and I'm from Prešov. This is my fourth visit and I truly believe the mineral water here is the best in the world. I come because of problems with my joints, but I also love the social program. The dance evenings are full of energy and wonderful people. In my opinion, that's therapy too.
0: And Vierka isn't the only loyal guest. Mrs. Zelmira has been returning here for decades. While Mr. Vendelin says Spa Diamant has become an essential part of his recovery after surgery.
4: What would I recommend? Everything. The beautiful surroundings, the water, and above all, the people who take such good care of us. I've recommended this place to many of my friends, and now they come here too.
7: I've had four operations, so I've been coming here for treatment for years. Six or seven visits altogether. The mineral water here is excellent. I wouldn't go anywhere else. I would like to thank all the staff, especially the director, for the care. They take care of everyone here.
0: And to make sure guests keep coming back, continuous improvement remains one of the spa's priorities, concludes director Peter Schroeder.
1: We always have new plans. Our goal is to keep improving the quality of the spa environment, make treatments more accessible, and expand the range of services we offer. so our guests leave even more satisfied while we continue to keep pace with developments in modern healthcare.
0: Spadiamant in Dujince combines unique mineral water, expert medical care, and the peaceful atmosphere of southern Slovakia. 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Now is your chance to experience this charming spa town by answering today's competition question. 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You could win a stay at Spadiamant along with a set of Slovak Radio souvenirs. So good luck.
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0: And that wraps up the seventh round of our living water competition, which took us to the Diamant Spa in Dujince. And now, it's time for the musical part of today's program. This week, we are shining a spotlight on Slovak artists who have embraced English in their songwriting, proving that great music can cross borders just as easily as great stories. Opening today's playlist is Tamara Kramar, a young singer, songwriter, and producer originally from Bratislava. Although big city life was never quite her dream, it has taken her all the way to New York, where she now lives and creates. She first caught the attention of Slovak audiences with her debut single, So Sweet, which earned her the Radiohead Award for Discovery of the Year in 2021. Here's Tamara Kramar with Mirror Talk.

Next up is Kind Frequency, the Sonic Allies of Dušan Vaňo, a veteran of Slovakia's electronic music scene. His music blends the elegance of jazz harmonies with the energetic pulse of jungle and drum and bass, creating a sound that's both sophisticated and irresistibly danceable. Turn up the volume and enjoy Through the Vines.

Now let's slow things down a little. As we mentioned, today's playlist mostly features Slovak artists who write and perform in English. Our next artist is certainly one of them. But despite its English title, the song you are about to hear is actually performed in Slovak. Here's Human by Erik Zsigmond, better known by his stage name Ero.

I hide my feelings beneath a magical cloak. The canvas is empty, framed by a golden border. After all, I'm just a human. Those are some of the lyrics from Era's song Human. And to round off today's playlist, here is one of Slovakia's most internationally recognized young artists. Karin N. Trebelsi, professionally known as Karin N., is originally from Žilina and now divides her time between London and Los Angeles, where she collaborates with acclaimed producers from around the world. Rolling Stone has described her as an artist to watch, and she made history as the first singer born in Slovakia to reach the Billboard charts. Here's Karin N. with I Was Never Yours. I know.

0: And with that embrace of Americana, bluegrass and folk, we've reached the end of today's Sunday music program. Before we let you get ready for the week ahead, don't forget that a brand new round of our listener competition has just begun, giving you another chance to win some wonderful prizes. We'd love to receive your answers. Thank you as always for your messages and for spending part of your Sunday with us. Signing off from the studio, I'm Veronika Szczepanova, and together with our sound technician Romana Szunderlikova, we wish you a peaceful Sunday and a wonderful week ahead. Until next time, goodbye and do počutia.
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1: Slovakia offers energy support to Hungary. Slovakia commemorates Roma Holocaust victims. Defense Minister calls for military protection of border with Ukraine. Prime Minister Robert Fico says Slovakia is ready to help Hungary if the country faces an energy crisis linked to the possible shutdown of the Paks 1 nuclear power plant. Writing on social media, Fico warned that low water levels in the Danube could force the plant to suspend operations because the river provides cooling water for its reactors. The Prime Minister said he had discussed the situation with the Economy Minister Denisa Sekova and the head of Slovenské elektrárne Branislav Stríček. He stressed that Slovakia's nuclear power plants at Mochovce and Jaslovské Bohunice use a different cooling system and continue operating as planned. Electricity production at Hungary's Paks plant has already been reduced from its usual 2,000 megawatts to around 480 megawatts. Hungarian authorities are now assessing domestic generation capacity, electricity imports and possible measures to manage demand. Slovakia is commemorating the victims of the Roma Holocaust, marking the Memorial Day observed each year on August the 2nd. Foreign Minister Juraj Blanár said the tragedies of the Second World War must continue to be remembered and taught to future generations so that the international community never forgets where hatred, racism and discrimination can lead. Blanár highlighted Slovakia's more than 20 years of membership in the International Holocaust Remembrance Alliance, saying the country remains actively involved in education, research and preserving the memory of the genocide of Roma people during the Holocaust. He also paid tribute to Roma who fought in the anti-fascist resistance, including during the Slovak National Uprising. The Memorial Day recalls the night of 2nd to 3rd of August 1944, when nearly 3,000 Roma were murdered at Auschwitz-Birkenau. Historians estimate that around 500,000 Roma and Sinti were killed during the Holocaust, including about 1,000 from Slovakia. Defense Minister Robert Kaliňák says Slovakia is preparing to strengthen the protection of its eastern Schengen border with Ukraine, including through military measures. Speaking on TA3 television, Kaliňák said that the end of armed conflict is often followed by large-scale movements of weapons, including heavy arms, and Slovakia must be prepared. Opposition KDH Deputy Chairman William Karas agreed that the country should strengthen its security capacity in eastern Slovakia, warning that people from war-affected areas could arrive after the conflict. He argued that the Interior Ministry should already be addressing the issue. Prime Minister Robert Fico says Slovakia's constitution does not allow same-sex marriages performed abroad to be recognized or entered into the national registry. According to Fico, the constitution defines marriage exclusively as the union of a man and a woman, meaning such marriages cannot be registered in Slovakia. He said applicants will be informed accordingly. His comments follow action by Prosecutor General Maroš Žilinka, who criticized the Interior Ministry for failing to decide on two applications concerning same-sex marriages concluded in Austria within the legal deadline. The Interior Ministry maintains that current Slovak law provides no legal basis for registering same-sex marriages, citing both the Constitution and the Family Act. Slovak Television and Radio is opening a special exhibition to celebrate 100 years of radio broadcasting and 70 years of television broadcasting in Slovakia. The exhibition opens to the public on 3rd of August at the Slovak Radio Building in Bratislava and will run until 3rd of November. Divided into three sections, it presents the history of Slovak radio and television, displays historic broadcasting equipment, and features well-known children's characters. Visitors can also use an audio guide available in 10 languages, including Romani and Rusin. The recordings were produced by journalists from minority language editorial teams and Radio Slovakia International without the use of artificial intelligence. According to Slovak Radio director Peter Janku, the exhibition offers visitors an opportunity to reflect on a century of broadcasting history and the iconic inverted pyramid building.
0: Topical issue.
1: Slovakia has not yet announced any specific assistance to Spain, which is currently dealing with increased migration pressure from Africa. Interior Ministry spokesperson Matej Neumann told TASR that the situation has not led to a rise in illegal migration affecting Slovakia. He noted that the European Union is monitoring developments in the Spanish enclave of Ceuta and has expressed its readiness to assist Spain through Frontex and other European mechanisms. Neumann also pointed to EU legislation that allows member states to activate temporary solidarity measures during migration crises. He stressed that Slovakia has several options should the situation worsen, but any response would depend on whether migration pressure spreads further across Europe. According to the Interior Ministry, recent events in Ceuta have not resulted in an increase in illegal migration or migrant apprehensions in Slovakia, and no extraordinary measures have been introduced.
2: The latest news was compiled from Slovak media.

0: The 3rd of August 2026 marks a special day in the history of radio broadcasting in Slovakia. All channels of the public broadcaster are coming together for a day of special programming, exploring different aspects of the country's radio history. But what exactly happened? And why is this date being marked in such a special way? For the story behind it, we turn to historian Vladimír Draxler.
1: Rátalo sa s tým, že na Slovensku bude jedna rozhlasová stanica, síce v Košiciach.
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3: Máme ty ohlasy z toho 3. srpna to slovenské, že až na ten zpěv toho Aloise Urbana bylo všecko celkem dobré.
0: My name is Martina Greňová-Šimkovičová and today I'll explain why the 3rd of August 1926 is such an important date in the history of radio broadcasting in the territory of what is now Slovakia. 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
0: While the first experimental radio broadcast took place in Haniska pri Košiciach in December 1925, the first attempt to broadcast from Bratislava came on the 3rd of August 1926. So how did we get there?
1: Rátalo sa s tým, že na Slovensku bude jedna rozhlasová stanica, síce v Košiciach.
0: In the series Radio Chronicle, marking the 19th anniversary of radio broadcasting in the country, radio historian Vladimír Draxler explains that in 1924, the plan was to have just one radio station in what is now Slovakia. Košice, a city in the east with a predominantly Hungarian-speaking population, was chosen for the task.
1: Rozhodnutie padlo v decembri roku 1925.
0: In 1924, Slovakia was part of the newly established state of Czechoslovakia, created after the collapse of the Austro-Hungarian Empire in 1918. The new state needed to strengthen a shared sense of belonging while building a new Czechoslovak nation, an idea championed by its first president, Tomáš Garrigue Masaryk. Modern technology, radio, seemed to be the perfect tool for promoting this idea across Bohemia, Slovakia and Zakarpatie, the country's easternmost region, now part of Ukraine, but then a part of the first Czechoslovak Republic. At that time, there were no plans to establish a radio service producing its own programs in Slovakia.
1: To bolo v rámci koncepcie československého národa.
0: This reflected the idea of a single Czechoslovak nation, Vladimír Draxler explains. However, in 1925, the management of the Radiožurnál company discovered through experience that just 3 transmitters across Czechoslovakia would not be enough to provide radio coverage for the entire country.
1: A druhá vec, vláda veľmi chytro zistila.
0: The government also quickly realized that Hungary could use its own radio broadcasts to influence audiences in Czechoslovakia, especially in Slovakia, which had been part of the Kingdom of Hungary for centuries.
1: Takže preventívne vláda v decembri roku 1925.
0: As a precaution, the government decided in December 1925 to establish a radio studio and transmitter in Bratislava as well. The first transmitter in Bratislava was put into operation in July 1926, and regular broadcasting began in October that year. So why do we commemorate the 3rd of August 1926?
5: Prečo sa máme rozprávať o 3. auguste 1926?
0: I put that question to Peter Turčík, a longtime radio producer and amateur historian of radio broadcasting.
2: Pôvodne Pražská centrála určila, že to skúšanie.
6: Originally, radio journals headquarters in Prague had scheduled the launch of regular broadcasting in what is now Slovakia for the autumn of 1926. But a group led by conductor and pianist Miloš Rupelt couldn't wait. They decided to go ahead on their own without approval from Prague.
0: Miloš Rupelt and a group of musicians, singers and technicians, many of whom expected to join Radiožurnál later, set up an improvised studio in the former Art Nouveau officers' casino, now the Alexander Moises Concert Hall at the Faculty of Arts of Comenius University.
2: Tak na javisku urobili improvizované štúdio.
6: They turned the stage into a makeshift studio, surrounding it with heavy curtains and setting up a simple transmitter and a microphone. Then they simply decided to give it a try. It really was a guerrilla broadcast and a successful one.
0: The program itself was very simple.
2: Bola tam nejaké hudobné kvarteto.
6: A quartet made up of piano, cello, viola, and violin performed. The very first piece ever broadcast from Bratislava was the arietta Caro Mio Ben by Tommaso Giordani.
0: This arietta was performed by amateur singer Alois Urban, accompanied by Miloš Rupelt, a gifted pianist who would later become director of the Bratislava studio of Radio Journal, the Prague-based broadcasting company.
7: We have letters containing mostly positive feedback about the quality of the broadcast on the 3rd of August 1926, along with a few complaints about the performance of the singer Alois Urban.
0: That's Tomáš Pánek, an archive expert at Czech Radio. Peter Turčík explains who was actually able to hear that first broadcast.
2: Bolo to určené v podstate pre okruh.
6: It was heard only in Bratislava and the surrounding area, as the transmitter's range was no more than 50 kilometers from the city.

0: Slovak Radio, 100 years on the air.
1: The trial broadcast on the 3rd of August 1926 from Bratislava was, in a way, a guerrilla operation. It had never been approved by the management. Miloš Rupelt and his colleagues simply went ahead and did it. So how did the headquarters in Prague respond?
2: No, já jsem si jako náš archivář procházel archivní materiály z toho.
3: As an archive expert at Czech Radio, I've gone through the materials from July and August of 1926. I have to say, there's no trace of the launch of radio broadcasting in Slovakia in any of the surviving sources. The documents show that the only discussions were about preparations for the regular broadcast scheduled to begin in October.
1: Those discussions focused on finding premises, installing the transmitter, and above all, drawing up contracts for the first few employees of Radiožurnál's Bratislava branch. There is no mention of that first trial broadcast, not even in Rozhlasový týdeník, the weekly magazine that published radio schedules alongside technical articles and lighter features about broadcasting.
2: Nepochybně o tom věděli, ale nemělo to pro ně nějaký význam, že by se to otisklo těch historických.
3: They certainly knew about it, but apparently it wasn't considered important enough to make its way into historical records we rely on today. Yet the absence of those records is significant in itself. Perhaps it reflects Prague's dismissive attitude towards Bratislava, something that would become evident in many other decisions later on. And when the official opening ceremony for broadcasting was finally held in December 1926, none of the invited ministers came to Bratislava.
1: While Czech historical sources make no mention of the broadcast, the Slovak press welcomed the transmission on the 3rd of August.
2: Třeba právě to z toho 3. srpna slovenský deník, že si pochvaloval, že ohlasy na všem.
3: The newspaper reported, feedback on our broadcast came from Vienna, Nitra, Komárno, Brno, České Budějovice and Ostrava. Of course, those may well have been listeners using shortwave receivers. The first transmitter in Bratislava had a range of only about 50 kilometers.
1: The first program broadcast from Bratislava was a two-hour evening music show. From the 3rd of August 1926, it aired every Tuesday and Friday. Daily broadcasting did not begin until October that year. Even then, the schedule consisted of just 2 hours in the evening, with an additional Sunday morning music matinee, produced by Oskar Nedbal, then director of the Slovak National Theatre. It was a modest output compared with Prague.
3: That was largely because Slovak institutions were short of staff at the time. Even so, by October 1926, Bratislava was producing not only a two-hour evening concert, but also live reports from around the city, including broadcasts of military band performances.
1: Statistics from Bratislava's postal service show that in January 1926, around 1,350 people were paying license fees to listen to broadcasts from Vienna and Budapest. By January 1927, that number had risen to 6,700. According to Tomáš Pánek, the launch of broadcasting from Bratislava undoubtedly played a major role in that growth.
4: Potom samozrejme zareagovala Praha.
5: Prague, of course, responded to the guerrilla broadcast of August 3rd, but no one was punished. The management realized that this enthusiasm deserved support. That's why August 3rd is such an important date. People were determined to try something new, despite the difficult technical conditions. They managed to put on a live two-hour concert using just a single microphone.
1: That's radio producer Petr Turčík. Since the days when Miloš Rupelt communicated with hand signals so that no words would accidentally make it on air, Slovak radio has traveled a remarkable 100-year journey. Today, it broadcasts on 11 radio stations, both on air and online, offers podcasts, and provides live coverage of music, sport, and major political events. It now faces new challenges, from budget cuts and the abolition of license fees to the growing role of artificial intelligence. But one thing has remained unchanged: the dedication of its editors and producers. Because the determination to inform, educate, and entertain responsibly and with integrity is timeless.

0: That was the singer František Krištof Veselý, one of the biggest stars of the first Czechoslovak Republic. His songs were heard on the radio long before the Second World War. One of his best-known hits, Dedinka v údolí, or A Tiny Village in a Valley, if you will, is the perfect way to begin a story marking 90 years of foreign language broadcasting from what is now Slovakia.
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0: While the first radio broadcast from Bratislava, today's capital of Slovakia, went on air on the 3rd of August 1926, the first program for international audiences followed a decade later, on the 30th of August 1936. Tomáš Pánek from the Czech Radio Archive continues.
2: Dokonce existoval od zhruba roku 27 takzvaný středoevropský rozhlas, ale
3: in fact, from around 1927, there was already something called Central European Radio. It relied on cable links between national broadcasting companies. Radio Journal in Czechoslovakia produced programs, usually literary readings and music, which were sent via cables and sometimes even telephone lines to broadcasters in Germany, Poland, Yugoslavia and Hungary. Those stations would then rebroadcast the programs on their own networks.
0: But after 1933, Central European Radio came to an end as political divisions between countries deepened. Instead, each country began building its own transmitters, making independent shortwave broadcasting possible.
3: Czechoslovakia's shortwave broadcasts became an important tool for winning international support for the country, its democracy, and its continued independence.
0: On the 30th of August 1936, Czechoslovakia's Foreign Service began broadcasting in several languages. Its main focus, however, was on Slovak and Czech languages, as its main audience was Czechs and Slovaks living in the United States.
2: Cílem bylo udržovat kontakt se zahraničními krajany.
3: The aim was to keep in touch with Czech and Slovak communities in the United States, hoping they would shape public opinion about their homeland in the countries where they had settled.
0: Winning the support of Czech and Slovak communities abroad through radio broadcasts in their own languages became increasingly important for the young state. 10 years after broadcasting began in the Slovak part of Czechoslovakia, the government, the company's main shareholder, was able to launch a foreign service designed to counter Nazi Germany's propaganda against the Republic. Fast forward 90 years. The Foreign Service of Czech Radio is celebrating its anniversary while facing closure at the end of 2026 after the Czech Foreign Ministry announced it would no longer provide the funding needed to keep the service running. Radio Slovakia International also came close to shutting down at the end of 2025. For now, this trusted source of information about Slovakia in 5 foreign languages and also in Slovak continues the work begun by the broadcasting pioneers who first went on air on the 3rd of August 1926 and later launched the Foreign Service on the 30th of August 1936. My name is Martina Greňová-Šimkovičová and I'm proud to be one of them. Until next time. Do počutia.
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1: Slovakia offers energy support to Hungary. Slovakia commemorates Roma Holocaust victims. Defense Minister calls for military protection of border with Ukraine. Prime Minister Robert Fico says Slovakia is ready to help Hungary if the country faces an energy crisis linked to the possible shutdown of the Paks 1 nuclear power plant. Writing on social media, Fico warned that low water levels in the Danube could force the plant to suspend operations because the river provides cooling water for its reactors. The Prime Minister said he had discussed the situation with the Economy Minister Denisa Sakova and the head of Slovenské elektrárne Branislav Stríček. He stressed that Slovakia's nuclear power plants at Mochovce and Jaslovské Bohunice use a different cooling system and continue operating as planned. Electricity production at Hungary's Paks plant has already been reduced from its usual 2,000 megawatts to around 480 megawatts. Hungarian authorities are now assessing domestic generation capacity, electricity imports and possible measures to manage demand. Slovakia is commemorating the victims of the Roma Holocaust, marking the Memorial Day observed each year on August the 2nd. Foreign Minister Juraj Blanár said the tragedies of the Second World War must continue to be remembered and taught to future generations so that the international community never forgets where hatred, racism and discrimination can lead. Blanár highlighted Slovakia's more than 20 years of membership in the International Holocaust Remembrance Alliance, saying the country remains actively involved in education, research and preserving the memory of the genocide of Roma people during the Holocaust. He also paid tribute to Roma who fought in the anti-fascist resistance, including during the Slovak National Uprising. The Memorial Day recalls the night of 2nd to 3rd of August 1944 when nearly 3,000 Roma were murdered at Auschwitz-Birkenau. Historians estimate that around 500,000 Roma and Sinti were killed during the Holocaust, including about 1,000 from Slovakia. Defense Minister Robert Kaliňák says Slovakia is preparing to strengthen the protection of its eastern Schengen border with Ukraine, including through military measures. Speaking on TA3 television, Kaliňák said that the end of armed conflict is often followed by large-scale movements of weapons, including heavy arms, and Slovakia must be prepared. Opposition KDH Deputy Chairman William Karas agreed that the country should strengthen its security capacity in eastern Slovakia, warning that people from war-affected areas could arrive after the conflict. He argued that the Interior Ministry should already be addressing the issue. Prime Minister Robert Fico says Slovakia's constitution does not allow same-sex marriages performed abroad to be recognized or entered into the national registry. According to Fico, the constitution defines marriage exclusively as the union of a man and a woman, meaning such marriages cannot be registered in Slovakia. He said applicants will be informed accordingly. His comments follow action by Prosecutor General Maroš Žilinka, who criticized the Interior Ministry for failing to decide on two applications concerning same-sex marriages concluded in Austria within the legal deadline. The Interior Ministry maintains that current Slovak law provides no legal basis for registering same-sex marriages, citing both the Constitution and the Family Act. Slovak Television and Radio is opening a special exhibition to celebrate 100 years of radio broadcasting and 70 years of television broadcasting in Slovakia. The exhibition opens to the public on 3rd of August at the Slovak Radio Building in Bratislava and will run until 3rd of November. Divided into three sections, it presents the history of Slovak radio and television, displays historic broadcasting equipment, and features well-known children's characters. Visitors can also use an audio guide available in 10 languages, including Romani and Russian. The recordings were produced by journalists from minority language editorial teams and Radio Slovakia International without the use of artificial intelligence. According to Slovak Radio director Peter Janku, the exhibition offers visitors an opportunity to reflect on a century of broadcasting history and the iconic inverted pyramid building.
0: Topical issue.
1: Slovakia has not yet announced any specific assistance to Spain, which is currently dealing with increased migration pressure from Africa. Interior Ministry spokesperson Matej Neumann told TASR that the situation has not led to a rise in illegal migration affecting Slovakia. He noted that the European Union is monitoring developments in the Spanish enclave of Ceuta and has expressed its readiness to assist Spain through Frontex and other European mechanisms. Neumann also pointed to EU legislation that allows member states to activate temporary solidarity measures during migration crises. He stressed that Slovakia has several options should the situation worsen, but any response would depend on whether migration pressure spreads further across Europe. According to the Interior Ministry, recent events in Ceuta have not resulted in an increase in illegal migration or migrant apprehensions in Slovakia, and no extraordinary measures have been introduced.
2: The latest news was compiled from Slovak media.

0: The 3rd of August 2026 marks a special day in the history of radio broadcasting in Slovakia. All channels of the public broadcaster are coming together for a day of special programming, exploring different aspects of the country's radio history. But what exactly happened? And why is this date being marked in such a special way? For the story behind it, we turn to historian Vladimír Draxler.
1: Rátalo sa s tým, že na Slovensku bude jedna rozhlasová stanica, síce v Košiciach.
0: Longtime radio producer and editor Peter Turčík.
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3: Máme ty ohlasy z toho 3. srpna to slovenské, že až na ten zpěv toho Aloise Urbana bylo všecko celkem dobré.
0: My name is Martina Greňová-Šimkovičová and today I'll explain why the 3rd of August 1926 is such an important date in the history of radio broadcasting in the territory of what is now Slovakia. Stay tuned.
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0: While the first experimental radio broadcast took place in Haniska pri Košiciach in December 1925, the first attempt to broadcast from Bratislava came on the 3rd of August 1926. So how did we get there?
1: Rátalo sa s tým, že na Slovensku bude jedna rozhlasová stanica, síce v Košiciach.
0: In the series Radio Chronicle, marking the 19th anniversary of radio broadcasting in the country, radio historian Vladimír Draxler explains that in 1924 the plan was to have just one radio station in what is now Slovakia. Košice, a city in the east with a predominantly Hungarian-speaking population, was chosen for the task.
1: Rozhodnutie padlo v decembri roku 1925.
0: In 1924, Slovakia was part of the newly established state of Czechoslovakia, created after the collapse of the Austro-Hungarian Empire in 1918. The new state needed to strengthen a shared sense of belonging while building a new Czechoslovak nation, an idea championed by its first president, Tomáš Garrigue Masaryk. Modern technology, radio, seemed to be the perfect tool for promoting this idea across Bohemia, Slovakia and Zakarpatie, the country's easternmost region, now part of Ukraine, but then a part of the first Czechoslovak Republic. At that time, there were no plans to establish a radio service producing its own programs in Slovakia.
1: To bolo v rámci koncepcie československého národa.
0: This reflected the idea of a single Czechoslovak nation, Vladimír Draxler explains. However, in 1925, the management of the Radio Journal company discovered through experience that just 3 transmitters across Czechoslovakia would not be enough to provide radio coverage for the entire country.
1: A druhá vec, vláda veľmi chytro zistila.
0: The government also quickly realized that Hungary could use its own radio broadcasts to influence audiences in Czechoslovakia, especially in Slovakia, which had been part of the Kingdom of Hungary for centuries.
1: Takže preventívne vláda v decembri roku 1925.
0: As a precaution, the government decided in December 1925 to establish a radio studio and transmitter in Bratislava as well. The first transmitter in Bratislava was put into operation in July 1926, and regular broadcasting began in October that year. So why do we commemorate the 3rd of August 1926?
5: Prečo sa máme rozprávať o 3. auguste 1926?
0: I put that question to Peter Turčík, a longtime radio producer and amateur historian of radio broadcasting.
2: Pôvodne Pražská centrála určila, že to skúšame.
6: Originally, Radio Journal's headquarters in Prague had scheduled the launch of regular broadcasting in what is now Slovakia for the autumn of 1926. But a group led by conductor and pianist Miloš Rupelt couldn't wait. They decided to go ahead on their own without approval from Prague.
0: Miloš Rupelt and a group of musicians, singers and technicians, many of whom expected to join Radio Journal later, set up an improvised studio in the former Art Nouveau officers' casino, now the Alexander Moises Concert Hall at the Faculty of Arts of Comenius University.
6: They turned the stage into a makeshift studio, surrounding it with heavy curtains and setting up a simple transmitter and a microphone. Then they simply decided to give it a try. It really was a guerrilla broadcast and a successful one.
0: The program itself was very simple.
6: A quartet made up of piano, cello, viola, and violin performed. The very first piece ever broadcast from Bratislava was the Arietta Caro Mio Ben by Tommaso Giordani.
0: This Arietta was performed by amateur singer Alois Urban, accompanied by Miloš Rupelt, a gifted pianist who would later become director of the Bratislava studio of Radio Journal, the Prague-based broadcasting company.
7: We have letters containing mostly positive feedback about the quality of the broadcast on the 3rd of August 1926, along with a few complaints about the performance of the singer Alois Urban.
0: That's Tomáš Pánek, an archive expert at Czech Radio. Peter Turčík explains who was actually able to hear that first broadcast.
6: It was heard only in Bratislava and the surrounding area, as the transmitter's range was no more than 50 kilometers from the city.

0: Slovak Radio, 100 years on the air.
1: The trial broadcast on the 3rd of August 1926 from Bratislava was, in a way, a guerrilla operation. It had never been approved by the management. Miloš Rupelt and his colleagues simply went ahead and did it. So how did the headquarters in Prague respond?
2: No, já jsem si jako náš archivář procházel archivní materiály z toho.
3: As an archive expert at Czech Radio, I've gone through the materials from July and August of 1926. I have to say, there's no trace of the launch of radio broadcasting in Slovakia in any of the surviving sources. The documents show that the only discussions were about preparations for the regular broadcast scheduled to begin in October.
1: Those discussions focused on finding premises, installing the transmitter, and above all, drawing up contracts for the first few employees of Radiožurnál's Bratislava branch. There is no mention of that first trial broadcast, not even in Rozhlasový týdeník, the weekly magazine that published radio schedules alongside technical articles and lighter features about broadcasting.
2: Nepochybně o tom věděli, ale nemělo to pro ně nějaký význam, že by se to otisklo do těch historických.
3: They certainly knew about it, but apparently it wasn't considered important enough to make its way into historical records we rely on today. Yet, the absence of those records is significant in itself. Perhaps it reflects Prague's dismissive attitude towards Bratislava, something that would become evident in many other decisions later on. And when the official opening ceremony for broadcasting was finally held in December 1926, none of the invited ministers came to Bratislava.
1: While Czech historical sources make no mention of the broadcast, the Slovak press welcomed the transmission on the 3rd of August.
2: Třeba právě to z toho 3. srpna slovenský deník, že si pochvaloval, že ohlasy naši.
3: The newspaper reported, feedback on our broadcast came from Vienna, Nitra, Komárno, Brno, České Budějovice and Ostrava. Of course, those may well have been listeners using shortwave receivers. The first transmitter in Bratislava had a range of only about 50 kilometers.
1: The first program broadcast from Bratislava was a two-hour evening music show. From the 3rd of August 1926, it aired every Tuesday and Friday. Daily broadcasting did not begin until October that year. Even then, the schedule consisted of just 2 hours in the evening, with an additional Sunday morning music matinee, produced by Oskar Nedbal, then director of the Slovak National Theatre. It was a modest output compared with Prague.
3: That was largely because Slovak institutions were short of staff at the time. Even so, by October 1926, Bratislava was producing not only a two-hour evening concert, but also live reports from around the city, including broadcasts of military band performances.
1: Statistics from Bratislava's postal service show that in January 1926, around 1,350 people were paying license fees to listen to broadcasts from Vienna and Budapest. By January 1927, that number had risen to 6,700. According to Tomáš Pánek, the launch of broadcasting from Bratislava undoubtedly played a major role in that growth.
4: Potom samozrejme zareagovala Praha.
5: Prague, of course, responded to the guerrilla broadcast of August 3rd, but no one was punished. The management realized that this enthusiasm deserved support. That's why August 3rd is such an important date. People were determined to try something new, despite the difficult technical conditions. They managed to put on a live two-hour concert using just a single microphone.
1: That's radio producer Petr Turčík. Since the days when Miloš Rupelt communicated with hand signals so that no words would accidentally make it on air, Slovak radio has traveled a remarkable 100-year journey. Today, it broadcasts on 11 radio stations, both on air and online, offers podcasts, and provides live coverage of music, sport, and major political events. It now faces new challenges, from budget cuts and the abolition of license fees to the growing role of artificial intelligence. But one thing has remained unchanged: the dedication of its editors and producers. Because the determination to inform, educate, and entertain responsibly and with integrity is timeless.

0: That was the singer František Krištof Veselý, one of the biggest stars of the first Czechoslovak Republic. His songs were heard on the radio long before the Second World War. One of his best-known hits, Dedinka v údolí, or A Tiny Village in a Valley, if you will, is the perfect way to begin a story marking 90 years of foreign language broadcasting from what is now Slovakia.
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0: While the first radio broadcast from Bratislava, today's capital of Slovakia, went on air on the 3rd of August 1926, the first program for international audience

0: rebroadcast the programs on their own networks.
1: But after 1933, Central European Radio came to an end as political divisions between countries deepened. Instead, each country began building its own transmitters, making independent shortwave broadcasting possible.
0: Czechoslovakia's shortwave broadcasts became an important tool for winning international support for the country, its democracy, and its continued independence.
1: On the 30th of August 1936, Czechoslovakia's Foreign Service began broadcasting in several languages. Its main focus, however, was on Slovak and Czech languages, as its main audience was Czechs and Slovaks living in the United States.
0: The aim was to keep in touch with Czech and Slovak communities in the United States, hoping they would shape public opinion about their homeland in the countries where they had settled.
1: Winning the support of Czech and Slovak communities abroad through radio broadcasts in their own languages became increasingly important for the young state. 10 years after broadcasting began in the Slovak part of Czechoslovakia, the government, the company's main shareholder, was able to launch a foreign service designed to counter Nazi Germany's propaganda against the Republic. Fast forward 90 years. The Foreign Service of Czech Radio is celebrating its anniversary while facing closure at the end of 2026 after the Czech Foreign Ministry announced it would no longer provide the funding needed to keep the service running. Radio Slovakia International also came close to shutting down at the end of 2025. For now, this trusted source of information about Slovakia in five foreign languages and also in Slovak continues the work begun by the broadcasting pioneers who first went on air on the 3rd of August 1926 and later launched the Foreign Service on the 30th of August 1936. My name is Martina Greňová-Šimkovičová and I'm proud to be one of them. Until next time. Do počutia.
0: 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All our contact info and social media info can be found on our website enrsi.stvr.sk or drop us a line at Radio Slovakia International, STVR, Mytná 1, PO Box 55, 81755 Bratislava, Slovakia, or send us an email at rsi_english@stvr.sk.
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1: Slovakia offers energy support to Hungary. Slovakia commemorates Roma Holocaust victims. Defense Minister calls for military protection of border with Ukraine. Prime Minister Robert Fico says Slovakia is ready to help Hungary if the country faces an energy crisis linked to the possible shutdown of the Paks 1 nuclear power plant. Writing on social media, Fico warned that low water levels in the Danube could force the plant to suspend operations because the river provides cooling water for its reactors. The Prime Minister said he had discussed the situation with the Economy Minister Denisa Sakova and the head of Slovenské elektrárne Branislav Stríček. He stressed that Slovakia's nuclear power plants at Mochovce and Jaslovské Bohunice use a different cooling system and continue operating as planned. Electricity production at Hungary's Paks plant has already been reduced from its usual 2,000 megawatts to around 480 megawatts. Hungarian authorities are now assessing domestic generation capacity, electricity imports and possible measures to manage demand. Slovakia is commemorating the victims of the Roma Holocaust, marking the Memorial Day observed each year on August the 2nd. Foreign Minister Juraj Blanár said the tragedies of the Second World War must continue to be remembered and taught to future generations so that the international community never forgets where hatred, racism and discrimination can lead. Blanár highlighted Slovakia's more than 20 years of membership in the International Holocaust Remembrance Alliance, saying the country remains actively involved in education, research and preserving the memory of the genocide of Roma people during the Holocaust. He also paid tribute to Roma who fought in the anti-fascist resistance, including during the Slovak National Uprising. The Memorial Day recalls the night of 2nd to 3rd of August 1944 when nearly 3,000 Roma were murdered at Auschwitz-Birkenau. Historians estimate that around 500,000 Roma and Sinti were killed during the Holocaust, including about 1,000 from Slovakia. Defense Minister Robert Kaliňák says Slovakia is preparing to strengthen the protection of its eastern Schengen border with Ukraine, including through military measures. Speaking on TA3 television, Kaliňák said that the end of armed conflict is often followed by large-scale movements of weapons, including heavy arms, and Slovakia must be prepared. Opposition KDH Deputy Chairman William Karas agreed that the country should strengthen its security capacity in eastern Slovakia, warning that people from war-affected areas could arrive after the conflict. He argued that the Interior Ministry should already be addressing the issue. Prime Minister Robert Fico says Slovakia's constitution does not allow same-sex marriages performed abroad to be recognized or entered into the national registry. According to Fico, the constitution defines marriage exclusively as the union of a man and a woman, meaning such marriages cannot be registered in Slovakia. He said applicants will be informed accordingly. His comments follow action by Prosecutor General Maroš Žilinka, who criticized the Interior Ministry for failing to decide on two applications concerning same-sex marriages concluded in Austria within the legal deadline. The Interior Ministry maintains that current Slovak law provides no legal basis for registering same-sex marriages, citing both the Constitution and the Family Act. Slovak Television and Radio is opening a special exhibition to celebrate 100 years of radio broadcasting and 70 years of television broadcasting in Slovakia. The exhibition opens to the public on 3rd of August at the Slovak Radio Building in Bratislava and will run until 3rd of November. Divided into three sections, it presents the history of Slovak radio and television, displays historic broadcasting equipment, and features well-known children's characters. Visitors can also use an audio guide available in 10 languages, including Romani and Rusyn. The recordings were produced by journalists from minority language editorial teams and Radio Slovakia International without the use of artificial intelligence. According to Slovak Radio director Peter Janku, the exhibition offers visitors an opportunity to reflect on a century of broadcasting history and the iconic inverted pyramid building.
0: Topical issue.
1: Slovakia has not yet announced any specific assistance to Spain, which is currently dealing with increased migration pressure from Africa. Interior Ministry spokesperson Matej Neumann told TASR that the situation has not led to a rise in illegal migration affecting Slovakia. He noted that the European Union is monitoring developments in the Spanish enclave of Ceuta and has expressed its readiness to assist Spain through Frontex and other European mechanisms. Neumann also pointed to EU legislation that allows member states to activate temporary solidarity measures during migration crises. He stressed that Slovakia has several options should the situation worsen, but any response would depend on whether migration pressure spreads further across Europe. According to the Interior Ministry, recent events in Ceuta have not resulted in an increase in illegal migration or migrant apprehensions in Slovakia, and no extraordinary measures have been introduced.
2: The latest news was compiled from Slovak media.

0: The 3rd of August 2026 marks a special day in the history of radio broadcasting in Slovakia. All channels of the public broadcaster are coming together for a day of special programming, exploring different aspects of the country's radio history. But what exactly happened? And why is this date being marked in such a special way? For the story behind it, we turn to historian Vladimír Draxler.
1: Rátalo sa s tým, že na Slovensku bude jedna rozhlasová stanica, a síce v Košiciach.
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3: Máme ty ohlasy z toho 3. srpna to slovenské, že až na ten zpěv toho Aloise Urbana bylo všecko celkem dobré.
0: My name is Martina Greňová-Šimkovičová and today I'll explain why the 3rd of August 1926 is such an important date in the history of radio broadcasting in the territory of what is now Slovakia. Stay tuned.
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0: While the first experimental radio broadcast took place in Haniska pri Košiciach in December 1925, the first attempt to broadcast from Bratislava came on the 3rd of August 1926. So how did we get there?
1: Rátalo sa s tým, že na Slovensku bude jedna rozhlasová stanica, a síce v Košiciach.
0: In the series Radio Chronicle, marking the 19th anniversary of radio broadcasting in the country, radio historian Vladimír Draxler explains that in 1924, the plan was to have just one radio station in what is now Slovakia. Košice, a city in the east with a predominantly Hungarian-speaking population, was chosen for the task.
1: Rozhodnutie padlo v decembri roku 1925.
0: In 1924, Slovakia was part of the newly established state of Czechoslovakia, created after the collapse of the Austro-Hungarian Empire in 1918. The new state needed to strengthen a shared sense of belonging while building a new Czechoslovak nation, an idea championed by its first president, Tomáš Garrigue Masaryk. Modern technology, radio, seemed to be the perfect tool for promoting this idea across Bohemia, Slovakia and Zakarpatie, the country's easternmost region, now part of Ukraine, but then a part of the first Czechoslovak Republic. At that time, there were no plans to establish a radio service producing its own programs in Slovakia.
1: To bolo v rámci koncepcie československého národa.
0: This reflected the idea of a single Czechoslovak nation, Vladimír Draxler explains. However, in 1925, the management of the Radio Journal company discovered through experience that just 3 transmitters across Czechoslovakia would not be enough to provide radio coverage for the entire country.
1: A druhá vec, vláda veľmi chytro zistila.
0: The government also quickly realized that Hungary could use its own radio broadcasts to influence audiences in Czechoslovakia, especially in Slovakia, which had been part of the Kingdom of Hungary for centuries.
1: Takže preventívne vláda v decembri roku 1925.
0: As a precaution, the government decided in December 1925 to establish a radio studio and transmitter in Bratislava as well. The first transmitter in Bratislava was put into operation in July 1926, and regular broadcasting began in October that year. So why do we commemorate the 3rd of August 1926?
5: Prečo sa máme rozprávať o 3. auguste 1926?
0: I put that question to Peter Turčík, a long-time radio producer and amateur historian of radio broadcasting.
2: Pôvodne Pražská centrála určila, že to skúša.
6: Originally, Radio Journal's headquarters in Prague had scheduled the launch of regular broadcasting in what is now Slovakia for the autumn of 1926. But a group led by conductor and pianist Miloš Hrupelt couldn't wait. They decided to go ahead on their own without approval from Prague.
0: Miloš Hrupelt and a group of musicians, singers and technicians, many of whom expected to join Radio Journal later, set up an improvised studio in the former Art Nouveau officers' casino, now the Alexander Moises Concert Hall at the Faculty of Arts of Comenius University.
6: They turned the stage into a makeshift studio, surrounding it with heavy curtains and setting up a simple transmitter and a microphone. Then they simply decided to give it a try. It really was a guerrilla broadcast and a successful one.
0: The program itself was very simple.
6: A quartet made up of piano, cello, viola, and violin performed. The very first piece ever broadcast from Bratislava was the arietta Caro mio ben by Tommaso Giordani.
0: This arietta was performed by amateur singer Alois Urban, accompanied by Miloš Rupelt, a gifted pianist who would later become director of the Bratislava studio of Radio Journal, the Prague-based broadcasting company.
7: We have letters containing mostly positive feedback about the quality of the broadcast on the 3rd of August 1926, along with a few complaints about the performance of the singer Alois Urban.
0: That's Tomáš Pánek, an archive expert at Czech Radio. Peter Turčík explains who was actually able to hear that first broadcast.
6: It was heard only in Bratislava and the surrounding area, as the transmitter's range was no more than 50 kilometers from the city.

0: Slovak Radio, 100 years on the air.
1: The trial broadcast on the 3rd of August 1926 from Bratislava was, in a way, a guerrilla operation. It had never been approved by the management. Miloš Rupelt and his colleagues simply went ahead and did it. So how did the headquarters in Prague respond?
2: No, já jsem si jako náš archivář procházel archivní materiály z toho.
3: As an archive expert at Czech Radio, I've gone through the materials from July and August of 1926. I have to say, there's no trace of the launch of radio broadcasting in Slovakia in any of the surviving sources. The documents show that the only discussions were about preparations for the regular broadcast scheduled to begin in October.
1: Those discussions focused on finding premises, installing the transmitter, and above all, drawing up contracts for the first few employees of Radiožurnál's Bratislava branch. There is no mention of that first trial broadcast, not even in Rozhlasový týdeník, the weekly magazine that published radio schedules alongside technical articles and lighter features about broadcasting.
2: Nepochybně o tom věděli, ale nemělo to pro ně nějaký význam, že by se to otisklo do těch historických.
3: They certainly knew about it, but apparently it wasn't considered important enough to make its way into historical records we rely on today. Yet, the absence of those records is significant in itself. Perhaps it reflects Prague's dismissive attitude towards Bratislava, something that would become evident in many other decisions later on. And when the official opening ceremony for broadcasting was finally held in December 1926, none of the invited ministers came to Bratislava.
1: While Czech historical sources make no mention of the broadcast, the Slovak press welcomed the transmission on the 3rd of August.
2: Třeba právě to z toho 3. srpna slovenský deník, že si pochvaloval, že ohlasy naše.
3: The newspaper reported, feedback on our broadcast came from Vienna, Nitra, Komárno, Brno, České Budějovice and Ostrava. Of course, those may well have been listeners using shortwave receivers. The first transmitter in Bratislava had a range of only about 50 kilometers.
1: The first program broadcast from Bratislava was a two-hour evening music show. From the 3rd of August 1926, it aired every Tuesday and Friday. Daily broadcasting did not begin until October that year. Even then, the schedule consisted of just 2 hours in the evening, with an additional Sunday morning music matinee, produced by Oskar Nedbal, then director of the Slovak National Theatre. It was a modest output compared with Prague.
3: That was largely because Slovak institutions were short of staff at the time. Even so, by October 1926, Bratislava was producing not only a two-hour evening concert, but also live reports from around the city, including broadcasts of military band performances.
1: Statistics from Bratislava's postal service show that in January 1926, around 1,350 people were paying license fees to listen to broadcasts from Vienna and Budapest. By January 1927, that number had risen to 6,700. According to Tomáš Pánek, the launch of broadcasting from Bratislava undoubtedly played a major role in that growth.
4: Potom samozrejme zareagovala Praha.
5: Prague, of course, responded to the guerrilla broadcast of August 3rd, but no one was punished. The management realized that this enthusiasm deserved support. That's why August 3rd is such an important date. People were determined to try something new, despite the difficult technical conditions. They managed to put on a live two-hour concert using just a single microphone.
1: That's radio producer Peter Turčík. Since the days when Miloš Rupelt communicated with hand signals so that no words would accidentally make it on air, Slovak radio has traveled a remarkable 100-year journey. Today, it broadcasts on 11 radio stations, both on air and online, offers podcasts, and provides live coverage of music, sport, and major political events. It now faces new challenges, from budget cuts and the abolition of license fees to the growing role of artificial intelligence. But one thing has remained unchanged: the dedication of its editors and producers. Because the determination to inform, educate, and entertain responsibly and with integrity is timeless.

0: That was the singer František Krištof Veselý, one of the biggest stars of the first Czechoslovak Republic. His songs were heard on the radio long before the Second World War. One of his best-known hits, Dedinka v údolí, or A Tiny Village in a Valley, if you will, is the perfect way to begin a story marking 90 years of foreign language broadcasting from what is now Slovakia.
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0: While the first radio broadcast from Bratislava, today's capital of Slovakia, went on air on the 3rd of August 1926, the first program for international audiences followed a decade later, on the 30th of August 1936. Tomáš Pánek from the Czech Radio Archive continues.
2: Dokonce existoval od zhruba roku 27 takzvaný středoevropský rozhlas, ale
3: in fact, from around 1927, there was already something called Central European Radio. It relied on cable links between national broadcasting companies. Radio Journal in Czechoslovakia produced programs, usually literary readings and music, which were sent via cables and sometimes even telephone lines to broadcasters in Germany, Poland, Yugoslavia and Hungary. Those stations would then rebroadcast the programs on their own networks.
0: But after 1933, Central European Radio came to an end as political divisions between countries deepened. Instead, each country began building its own transmitters, making independent shortwave broadcasting possible.
3: Czechoslovakia's shortwave broadcasts became an important tool for winning international support for the country, its democracy, and its continued independence.
0: On the 30th of August 1936, Czechoslovakia's Foreign Service began broadcasting in several languages. Its main focus

0: Important for the young state. 10 years after broadcasting began in the Slovak part of Czechoslovakia, the government, the company's main shareholder, was able to launch a foreign service designed to counter Nazi Germany's propaganda against the Republic. Fast forward 90 years. The Foreign Service of Czech Radio is celebrating its anniversary while facing closure at the end of 2026, after the Czech Foreign Ministry announced it would no longer provide the funding needed to keep the service running. Radio Slovakia International also came close to shutting down at the end of 2025. For now, this trusted source of information about Slovakia in five foreign languages and also in Slovak continues the work begun by the broadcasting pioneers who first went on air on the 3rd of August 1926 and later launched the foreign service on the 30th of August 1936. My name is Martina Greňová-Šimkovičová and I'm proud to be one of them. Until next time, do počutia.
1: 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All our contact info and social media info can be found on our website enrsi.stvr.sk or drop us a line at Radio Slovakia International, STVR, Mytná 1, PO Box 55, 81755 Bratislava, Slovakia, or send us an email at rsi_english@stvr.sk.
2: It's a little different in our memories, but I'm an inhaler of honest feelings. Talk to me, I wanna know what you're really about.

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3: Slovakia offers energy support to Hungary. Slovakia commemorates Roma Holocaust victims. Defense Minister calls for military protection of border with Ukraine. Prime Minister Robert Fico says Slovakia is ready to help Hungary if the country faces an energy crisis linked to the possible shutdown of the Paks 1 nuclear power plant. Writing on social media, Fico warned that low water levels in the Danube could force the plant to suspend operations because the river provides cooling water for its reactors. The Prime Minister said he had discussed the situation with the Economy Minister Denisa Sakova and the head of Slovenské elektrárne Branislav Stríček. He stressed that Slovakia's nuclear power plants at Mochovce and Jaslovské Bohunice use a different cooling system and continue operating as planned. Electricity production at Hungary's Paks plant has already been reduced from its usual 2,000 megawatts to around 480 megawatts. Hungarian authorities are now assessing domestic generation capacity, electricity imports and possible measures to manage demand. Slovakia is commemorating the victims of the Roma Holocaust, marking the Memorial Day observed each year on August the 2nd. Foreign Minister Juraj Blanár said the tragedies of the Second World War must continue to be remembered and taught to future generations so that the international community never forgets where hatred, racism and discrimination can lead. Blanár highlighted Slovakia's more than 20 years of membership in the International Holocaust Remembrance Alliance, saying the country remains actively involved in education, research and preserving the memory of the genocide of Roma people during the Holocaust. He also paid tribute to Roma who fought in the anti-fascist resistance, including during the Slovak National Uprising. The Memorial Day recalls the night of 2nd to 3rd of August 1944 when nearly 3,000 Roma were murdered at Auschwitz-Birkenau. Historians estimate that around 500,000 Roma and Sinti were killed during the Holocaust, including about 1,000 from Slovakia. Defense Minister Robert Kaliňák says Slovakia is preparing to strengthen the protection of its eastern Schengen border with Ukraine, including through military measures. Speaking on TA3 television, Kaliňák said that the end of armed conflict is often followed by large-scale movement.